Live one for you from guitarist John Scofield, organist Larry Goldings, and drummer Jack DeJohnette. Track is called Punjab, and it was recorded live at the Umbria Jazz Festival in Italy 2006. Composer of that track is Joe Henderson. What a strong trio that is. Welcome to Jazz Futures, your host Bobby Vandell. We're the show that takes a listen to some artists that have broken down some barriers and further the state of the art. Here's a gentleman that fits that category, Herbie Hancock, Palm Grease, on Jazz Futures.

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0: Bassist Christian McBride, along with drummer Nasheet Waite, tenor saxophonist Marcus Strickland, and on the trumpet Josh Evans. That's live at SF Jazz 2016. Before that, a funky one for you from Herbie Hancock. Paul Jackson on the bass, Benny Maupin on the saxophones, Mike Clark playing them funky drums, Bill Summers on the percussion, 1974 for that group. That was pretty much the follow-up to Herbie Hancock's first Headhunters record, but it wasn't under the Headhunters moniker, just Herbie Hancock, thing called Palm Grease. More jazz futures coming your way on listener-driven Jazz 88.
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Yeah.

Originally released in 1975 on the Manchild record. This is 2005, 30 years later. More proof that great music, especially from a gentleman like Herbie Hancock, is timeless. This time the band is Terry Lynn Carrington on drums, Roy Hargrove on trumpet and flugelhorn, Mung Yungo Jackson on percussion, Lionel Lukey on guitar and vocals, Marcus Miller on bass, and Wawa Watson is there on guitar, as he was back in 1975 when the song was originally recorded. Welcome back to Jazz Futures, everybody. Your host, Bobby Vandell. Let's get to some Yellow Jackets right now on Jazz Futures.

0: One of the most cutting-edge bands to ever hit the music scene. Originally got together back in the mid-70s. Al DiMeola on guitar, Lenny White on drums, Stanley Clark on bass, and the band led by keyboardist Chick Corea, collectively known as Return to Forever. We just heard Hymn of the Seventh Galaxy, originally recorded in the 70s, and this is a version from a 2008 DVD. They got back together over 30 years later and proved that their musicianship and chemistry was as strong as ever. Live at Montreux for that classic band. And before that, we visited Montreux again, 1993, that time the Yellow Jackets, featuring Bob Mincer on the saxophone, Jimmy Haslip on the bass, Will Kennedy on drums, Russell Ferrante on the keys. That one is called Evensong. More jazz futures right around the bend on Minnesota's home for jazz and roots music, 88.5.
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4: You're listening to Jazz 88, and it's time for a traffic update. In the South Metro, North 35W will close in between the Burnsville Split and Cliff Road, starting at 9 p.m. In Bloomington, West 494 will be reduced to just one lane at Highway 100, starting tonight at 9 p.m. And the Minnesota Frost play tonight in St. Paul, so watch for heavier traffic near Grand Casino Arena around 9:30 p.m. A weather forecast for you this evening, mostly clear, with a low around 40 degrees. Tomorrow, mostly sunny with a high near 71. 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

keyboardist Eric Deutsch and his trio Funky Digits. The track we heard, Benny Rubin on the bass and Tony Manson on the drums, along with Eric Deutsch playing the keyboards. Welcome back to Jazz Futures. Your host, Bobby Vandell. Here's something from one of the masters of jazz, Chick Corea and his Freedom Band, with Roy Haynes on Jazz Futures.

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0: from 2014. The band's name is Modesky, Schofield, Martin, and Wood. Shamtime, the title of the track we heard. John Modesky on the keys, Billy Martin on the drums, Chris Wood playing bass, and the great John Schofield playing drums. Before that, we heard a track from Chick Corea, a long one, Chick Corea's Freedom Band. Roy Haynes was 85 years old when he recorded that track. That is truly an inspiration to stay active at whatever it is you do in life. What an incredible drummer and inspiring man Roy Haynes is. Christian McBride on the bass and Kenny Garrett playing saxophone along with Chick Corea. Well, I think that's an appropriate track to end the show with. The clock on the wall says that's all for Jazz Futures, but you've got some great programming ahead on Jazz 88. Nate Milstein is in with the function right now. You don't want to miss that. That's a great show. And Overnight Jazz begins at 11 p.m. this evening. I'm Bobby Vandell. Thanks for listening. I'll see you down the road on Jazz 88.
1: This is Pat Nelson. 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

pianist Bill Evans meets drummer Philly Joe Jones, a match made in musical heaven. Live July 16, 1978, Bill Evans on piano, Mark Johnson on bass, and the great Philly Joe Jones playing drums. Welcome back to Jazz Futures, your host Bobby Vandell. 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

0: 2012 for the Yellow Jackets, their Rise in the Road record. Bob Mincer on saxophone, Will Kennedy on drums, Russell Ferrante on keyboards, and on this record, Felix Pastorius on bass, the son of Jaco Pastorius. And thanks to Metallica's Robert Trujillo, Jaco's son Felix got to play his father's bass on this record. Madrugada, the track we heard. Before that, talk about a cutting-edge group, 1975 for Tony Williams' Lifetime. We heard the track Let's Be from his Believe It record. At that time, the new Tony Williams' Lifetime. Tony Newton on bass, Alan Pasqua on keyboards, Alan Holdsworth on guitar, and the incredible Tony Williams on drums. A very dangerous, edgy record. I remember being about 21 years old in 1975. I heard that group was playing at a place called Keystone Corner out in San Francisco, and I just got out on the highway. Back then you could do that, put your thumb out. I hitchhiked out there, saw that band, and the following night saw Herbie Hancock's Headhunters. What a great memory that is. Snarky Puppy before that, We Like It Here Live, 2013. We heard the track What About Me. Opened that long musical set with the great George Duke, Reach For It, 1977. George from San Rafael, California, a keyboard pioneer, composer, singer, producer in both jazz and mainstream pop music. 30-odd solo albums as well. Clock on the Wall says that's about all for Jazz Futures, but stay tuned to Jazz 88. Nate Milstein is in with The Function and Jazz All Night after that. I'm Bobby Vandell. Thanks for tuning in. I'll see you down the road on Jazz 88.
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4: You're listening to Jazz 88, and it's time for a traffic update. In the South Metro, North 35W will close in between the Burnsville Split and Cliff Road, starting at 9 p.m. In Bloomington, West 494 will be reduced to just one lane at Highway 100, starting tonight at 9 p.m. And the Minnesota Frost play tonight in St. Paul, so watch for heavier traffic near Grand Casino Arena around 9:30 p.m. A weather forecast for you this evening, mostly clear, with a low around 40 degrees. Tomorrow, mostly sunny with a high near 71. 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
1: Hello and welcome to The Function on Jazz 88. I'm your host, Nate Milstein. Tonight, I had my friend, DJ Nelly Nell, do something really nice where he, so that we old folks who no longer have our finger on the pulse and keep missing shows that we shouldn't be, he did a whole concert calendar for shows that we might be interested in. And we're going to talk about some artists that are coming into town, coming up here. And right now, I got to talk about a group that just recently played a show for the first time in about a decade. And I didn't talk about it before, but it was Greasy Meal at Bunkers playing a show that was a benefit concert for Julius Collins, lead singer known to his friends as Juice. And it was a beautiful thing and really awesome to see Greasy Meal again. And we're going to get tonight started listening to a tune that they covered and two tunes from them, including a tune that they covered for John Fields' uncle, John Fields being the guitar player in Greasy Meal, who went on to produce Demi Lovato and the Jonas Brothers and all sorts of great pop music. And his uncle, Steven Greenberg, is the one who wrote Funky Town. So right now, from the motion picture Funky Town soundtrack, here is Greasy Meal with their rendition of Funky Town. You are listening to The Function on Jazz 88.

The tune that Greasy Meal ended their benefit concert the other week at Bunkers. That was Sly and the Family Stone with Loose Booty. Two tunes from Greasy Meal before that. Off their album Gravy, you heard The Question. And then off the motion picture Funky Town soundtrack, you heard their rendition of Funky Town. Coming up next week on Wednesday, the 13th, Bruno Mars is coming to US Bank Stadium, and he's bringing some friends along, including Anderson .Paak, which you can only assume means that they're doing a bunch of Silk Sonic tunes together. We're going to listen to a tune off Bruno's new album and a tune from that Silk Sonic album, An Evening with Silk Sonic. First, I've got one of my favorite Bruno tunes off 24 Karat Magic. Here is Calling All My Lovelies. 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
1: Off his most recent release and the one that he is currently touring when he comes to town next week, The Romantic, that was Bruno Mars with God Was Showing Off. Before that, you heard Bruno Mars and Anderson .Paak as Silk Sonic, also featuring Thundercat and Bootsy Collins on that tune. That was After Last Night, and Bruno again off 24 Karat Magic with Calling All My Lovelies. And he will be at US Bank Stadium May 13th, that is next Wednesday. Just for fun, I've been listening to a lot of Doggy Land with my kiddo, which is Snoop Dogg's kids' music project. And I feel like this tune, while for sure a kid's tune, is A, kind of groovy, and B, tell me it doesn't sound totally like Anderson .Paak in this one. So it kind of ties into that last set. Off Positive Vibes, PAWSITIVE. You get it. Here is Let's Talk About Bugs. 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
2: 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Could I teach the others what I learned?

0: one too.
1: And that's a grasshopper jumping on a branch of bamboo.
2: Look at all the worms as they wiggle and they squirm.
0: And look, that's a caterpillar. To a butterfly, it'll turn.

Off positive vibes. That was Snoop Dogg and Doggy Land with Let's Talk About Bugs. Coming up next, June 24th, you can catch Lionel Richie and Earth, Wind, and Fire. And we don't listen to a ton of just Lionel on this show, so we're going to listen to a tune right now from Lionel Richie, and then we're going to listen to the Commodores, which is the context that we listen to a ton of Lionel Richie on this show, and a tune from Earth, Wind, and Fire after that. Right now, off his eponymous album, here is Lionel Richie with Tell Me. 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

June 24th at XL Energy Center, you can catch Earth, Wind & Fire and Lionel Richie playing together. We just listened to Earth, Wind & Fire with Yearnin' Learnin'. And before that, a tune from the Commodores that was Squeeze the Fruit. And just Lionel Richie before that with Tell Me. A few more artists you can catch in the Twin Cities in the not so near but also not so distant future. Jungle will be coming to the Armory, so that's going to be a big one, in September. And John Scofield is bringing his Electrospective to the Dakota. That one's in November, so we got a little wait for that, but never too soon to get excited for a show. So let's listen to a tune from the John Scofield Band right now. Off Uber Jam, I've got Idiofunk. 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

0: Minnesota school districts are currently dealing with a growing shortage of school bus drivers. The Minnesota School Bus Operators Association says the job can actually be a rewarding career with flexible hours from standard morning and afternoon routes to midday and after-school trips. Some people may feel intimidated by driving a large bus, but districts provide full training and guide new drivers through the entire process. Anyone interested is encouraged to contact their local school district.
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5: You're listening to Jazz 88, and it's time for a traffic update. In the South Metro, North 35W will close in between the Burnsville Split and Cliff Road, starting at 9 p.m. In Bloomington, West 494 will be reduced to just one lane at Highway 100, starting tonight at 9 p.m. And the Minnesota Frost play tonight in St. Paul, so watch for heavier traffic near Grand Casino Arena around 9:30 p.m. A weather forecast for you this evening, mostly clear, with a low around 40 degrees. Tomorrow, mostly sunny with a high near 71. 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
6: You are listening to The Function. I'm your host, Nate Milstein. So far tonight, we've been mostly talking about artists that you can catch coming to the Twin Cities in the next couple of months, and a couple more exciting ones. We've got Beck coming to the Orpheum in October, and the Motet will be at the Fine Line in June. It's going to be the 18th of June, and so let's get hour two started with a tune from the Motet. Here they are with their tune Keep On Don't Stoppin'. 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

0: A tune there from Beck off Guero, which was probably the last Beck album that I was super into when it came out all the way back in 2004, I believe. That tune was Earthquake Weather, super dope tune, and the Motet must have also thought the same because I've got recordings from them probably from 2008 covering that tune. And we listened to the Motet before that tune from Beck. That was their tune, Keep On Don't Stoppin', and they're going to be at Fine Line June 18th. Another show that is going to be a ton of fun, and this one is one that I for sure do not want to miss. We've got Salt-N-Pepa, En Vogue, and TLC all coming to the State Fair Grandstand. And there is a lot of crossover. You know, these groups were operating in the same space, in the same time. So I've got a tune from Salt-N-Pepa that features En Vogue. I've got a tune from En Vogue, and I've got the introlude and the song that it goes into from TLC's Crazy Sexy Cool that mentions En Vogue, so tying it all in together here. Let's get it started with that introlude. This is the first track on TLC's Crazy Sexy Cool. You are listening to The Function on Jazz 88.
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2: We just listened to tunes from Salt and Peppa, that one featuring En Vogue. That was What a Man. Before that, En Vogue with Give It Up, Turn It Loose, and TLC with Creep, and the tune going into Creep on that Crazy Sexy Cool album, which was Introlude, which mentions En Vogue. And En Vogue, TLC, and Salt and Peppa will all be playing a show together this summer at the State Fair Grandstand. Can't wait for that one. And we are all out of tunes from artists that will be visiting Minneapolis in the near future. So I've got a ton of just strong grooves to take us all the way to the end of tonight's episode. But I do have some new music to get it started. This one from The Parisian, and This Is a Reminder. Also featuring Dominic Lawley, who plays sax and is one half of Big Gigantic. The tune is titled Out All Night. 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

Some solid nonstop grooving there to end tonight's episode of The Function. You just heard Speedometer with their tune, You Know You Can, Just Do It. The New Master Sounds before that with Hey Fela. The Budos Band with Ghost Walk. Orgone featuring Fanny Franklin with Say Goodbye. Monophonics featuring Fanny Franklin with All Together. That's right, Fanny's back-to-back. Sam Fribush, Ari Tietel, and Adam Deitch coming together as DTF. And that was their tune, Good Morning. And The Parisian, and This Is a Reminder, featuring Dominic Lawley of Big Gigantic with their brand new tune that just came out this week titled Out All Night. And that is all the time we have for tonight's episode of The Function. I was your host, Nate Milstein. I appreciate you sticking around and getting down with me. If you enjoyed what you heard tonight, I'll be back next week doing something similar at the same time in the same place for The Function on Jazz 88.

0: the car, served me through college, grad school. 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And the Lumina is still giving by putting my favorite programs on the air. 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
3: You're listening to Jazz 88, and it's time for a traffic update. In the South Metro, North 35W will close in between the Burnsville Split and Cliff Road, starting at 9 p.m. In Bloomington, West 494 will be reduced to just one lane at Highway 100, starting tonight at 9 p.m. And the Minnesota Frost play tonight in St. Paul, so watch for heavier traffic near Grand Casino Arena around 9:30 p.m. A weather forecast for you this evening, mostly clear, with a low around 40 degrees. Tomorrow, mostly sunny with a high near 71. 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

Chris Potter on tenor from his recording Gratitude is homage to those musicians that have paved the way and inspired him. We just heard Shadow for Joe Henderson, and he's supported by Kevin Hayes piano, Scott Coley bass, Brian Blade drums. Thank you for joining me. You're with D. Alexander. This is Jazz.

The sensational pairing of Betty Carter with Miss Jerry Allen on piano, a duet in the heavens for the heavens from The Music Never Stops, her rendition of If I Should Lose You, recorded March 29, 1992 at Aaron Davis Hall in New York, part of the Jazz at Lincoln Center's earliest seasons, accompanied by the great Jerry Allen on Blue Engine Records. And right before that, we heard from Joe Chambers from his recording Dance Cobina with Power to the People, a

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83 years young and still going strong, that's Eddie Henderson from his recording Witness to History with Eddie Harris's Freedom Jazz Dance. And he's supported by Donald Harrison, George Cables, Gerald Cannon, and Lenny White. And you heard it right here with me, D. Alexander. This is Jazz.

love now. I'm gonna tell you what love can do. You know when they say love makes the world go round, that's the truth. Now I want your imagination. I want you to travel with me. Oh, come on, come on, come on. This young man was raised in the hills of Tennessee. When he reached the age of maturity, he moved to the West Coast. And he fell in love when he got out there to this young girl. And then the inevitable became engaged and they were married. Oh, the power of love.

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And she tipped out on him too. She ain't nobody gonna believe what you tell him, no way. Fool. Oh yeah, girls, you do like that sometimes. But one day, old boy got sick. And he had to come home. I don't have to tell you what he found. Oh, it hurt him so bad. He said, baby, mama, why? That's all he could say. But she said, oh, gone, fool, you doing it. But the man wasn't doing it, but that's the only excuse she could give him. He said, mama, I can't take it. I got to leave you. I'm gonna leave you. Well, she tried to straighten up. She said she was gonna straighten up. She got a little job to help him out with the bills, too. But that was just a sham. Because he found it again and again. And seven times he left this woman. And seven times he came back. And he had taken all that he could stand. And the eighth time that this went down, he said, Mom, I got to go. He said, I'm leaving my heart right here.

I guess it was around 3:30 in the morning. He could hardly see the road, the tears in his eyes. He could barely see the sign that read on the side of the road. The next town, 120.

Bass man Busta Williams and his Something More Sextet from the recording Una Lome. We heard his composition Stairways with Gene Baylor on vocals, Bruce Williams saxophone, Stefan Harris vibes, George Colligan piano, Lenny White on drums, and of course Buster Williams on bass. We heard his composition Stairways. Before that, we heard from the man Isaac Hayes with his rap, Ike's Rap, with By the Time I Get to Phoenix. Let's continue with Chicago's own Alexis Lombre from her recording South Side Sounds. Rising star pianist out of the South Side of Chicago with her composition, I'm Tired.

Ernest Dawkins' New Horizons Ensemble, the recording Mean Amin, that was the name of the composition, a tribute to New Horizons' trumpeter, Amin Muhammad, who died in 2003 at the age of 48. And he's supported by Isaiah Spencer on drums, Darius Savage bass, Steve Berry trombone, Maurice Brown trumpet, and Ernest Dawkins on alto. Thank you so much for joining me. You're with D. Alexander. This is Jazz.

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That's Kurt Elling and Charlie Hunter from the Iridescent Spree, Super Blue, with their rendition of Ornette Coleman's Lonely Woman. Thank you so much for joining me. You're with Dee Alexander. Great music coming up just for you. Happy you decided to tune in and hang out with me during this hour. So let's have a great time. Thank you for joining me. You're with Dee Alexander. This is Jazz.

The talented John Mason on piano from his recording, The Southern Suite. We heard his composition, Final Voyage, and he's supported by Chris Lewis on tenor, Tony Glausi, trumpet, Felix Mosholm, bass, and Domo Branch on drums. Started off with Bobby Watson on alto from his recording, Back Home in Kansas City, with Blues for Alto. And he's supported by Jeremy Pelt on trumpet, Cyrus Chestnut piano, Curtis Lundy bass, Victor Jones on drums. Let's continue with this hot music with the Hot New York Minutes from Kevin O'Connell and his quartet featuring Adam Brenner. And let's take a listen to Biscuit, a Bill Lee composition.

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Dee Daniels with a beautiful rendition of Prince Rogers Nelson's composition, Sometimes It Snows in April, from her recording, Let It Shine, Let It Shine. And you've heard this music right here with me, Dee Alexander, and this is Jazz.

Don Aliquo on tenor from his recording Growth, and we heard his composition, Woman Clothed in the Sun. And he's supported by Rod Magaha on trumpet, Jonathan Wires on bass, Marcus Finney drums, Steve Kovalchek guitar, Jacob Jazorio bass. And we heard the composition, as I stated earlier, Woman Clothed in the Sun. And right before that, we heard from Duke Ellington from the Ellington Suites, one of the most beautiful compositions that I really love and adore, The Single Petal of a Rose. Here's Chet Baker, The Night We Called It a Day.

Tamika Reed, the cellist, Nicole Mitchell, flute, Mike Reed on drums. They are artifacts from the recording. And then there's this with a Tamika Reed composition, Song for Helena. And before that, from the recording Infant Eyes, Doug Karn, Little Bee's Poem, Gene Karn on vocals. Let's continue with Linda Lee Thomas on piano with the music of Holly Burke and Bill Runge from Dream Ride with a composition entitled New.

Hey, I had a great time. Hope you've enjoyed the music. Please share the music with your children. Until we are together again, please take good care of yourself. Live every minute. Put yourself in it. This is your life. You're with D. Alexander, and this is Jazz.

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TK blew on alto from his recording, The Tide of Love, a beautiful composition, The Peacocks. What a beautiful duet with James Wideman on piano. Thank you so much for joining me. You're with Dee Alexander. How are you? I hope you are well. I'm feeling fantastic. I'm in good health, good spirits, and I'm just feeling groovy. Thanks for joining me. More music coming up, so please stay with me. This is Jazz.

That's drummer Mr. Brandon Sanders from his recording Compton's Finest. We heard his composition, Compton's Finest. And right before that, we heard from Mr. Steve Million from his recording Perfectly Spaced, his composition Tortured Moon, supported by Mark Feldman on violin, Eric Hochberg bass, Bob Rummage on drums. Let's continue with Miss Tammy McCann from her recording, Do I Move You, with Save Your Love for Me.

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Alvin Queen and his trio from Night Train to Copenhagen. We heard the Farewell Song right here with me, D. Alexander, and this is Jazz.

That's Randy Napoleon on guitar with Rick Rowe piano, Paul Keller bass, and Sean Dobbins on drums from his recording Rust Belt Roots. Randy Napoleon plays Wes Montgomery, Grant Green, and Kenny Burrell, and that was his composition, his homage to Wes Montgomery, simply called Westlake. Before that, we heard from Michael Stevenson, vocalist, meets the Alexander Claffey Trio. He's also a trumpeter, I believe. No, he's a tenor saxophonist. And he is singing a wonderful rendition of Sweet Lorraine. Right before that, we heard from Mr. Jason Marshall from his recording New Beginnings with Mark Carey on piano, Gerald Cannon bass, Willie Jones III on drums, and Mr. Marshall on Barry sax with his composition, Miss Garvey, Miss Garvey. Let's continue with Miss Betty Roche from her recording Lightly and Politely. I had the craziest dream.

From the best of Vaughn Freeman on Premonition, we heard the composition, I'll Never Be Free. And it includes over 135 minutes of music on two CDs from Freeman's four records on Premonition released between 2001 and 06, plus three bonus tracks never before released on the CD, including Moose the Mooch, It's Impossible, and This Is Always, featuring Jimmy Cobb, Jason Moran, Richard Wyans, Bobby Peterson, John Weber, among others. This is definitely something that you should have in your collection. Vaughn Freeman, Vonsky. Thank you so much for joining me during this hour of music. I had a great time sharing it with you. Don't forget to share with your children. Until we are together again, please take great care of yourself. We need you. You're with Dee Alexander, and this is Jazz.

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There's a challenging thing by Jasper Somsen, the bassist we heard in that recording. It's called Above and Beyond. It is featured on Bob Shepard's recording, The Fine Line. Bob Shepard and the quartet. That was Bob on sax, soprano sax, John Beasley on piano. As we say, Jasper Somsen on bass and on drums. We heard from Kendrick Scott. How you doing? Dave Schwann here. Welcome. You're listening to the great American music we call jazz. Hope all is going well for you and yours. We have trombonist Steve Davis up next with his Correlations Sextet. This is from the recording Correlations, and it's a McCoy Tyner tune, Inner Glimpse.

This tune requires full intensity and really helps us to reach high, play with fire, and go for it. That quote from Steve Davis talking about the tune we heard, Inner Glimpse, music by the late, great McCoy Tyner. And play with fire they do, Steve Davis and the Correlations Sextet. It's from the recording Correlations. Here's the personnel, Steve, of course, on trombone, Josh Bruneau on trumpet, Wayne Escoffery on tenor, Xavier Davis piano, Desron Douglas bass, and Jonathan Barber on drums. A great sextet led by Steve Davis. Talking about fire, that reminds me of a quote from the great Art Blakey, who told his players, fire, play with fire. That's what the audience wants. Figuratively speaking, of course. You're listening to Jazz with Dave Schwann. Up next, Joey Alexander from his recording Warna, W-A-R-N-A. Much of the music on this recording written by Joey. Here is an example. It's called Mosaic of Beauty.

Mosaic of Beauty. Music by Joey Alexander. Joey at the piano there, Larry Grenadier on bass, Kendrick Scott on drums. It's from Joey's recording called Warna, W-A-R-N-A. Here is saxophonist Jimmy Green.

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A very thoughtful, soulful take on a tune made famous was a hit for Whitney Houston. I Want to Dance with Somebody Who Loves Me, and what a different way of playing that tune from the original version Whitney did that was a hit. Jimmy Green on sax there. It's from his recording While Looking Up. Along with Jimmy, Aaron Goldberg on piano, Laka Lund guitar, Reuben Rogers on bass, Kendrick Scott on drums, who we heard a few moments ago with Joey Alexander on his recording Warna. We have a lot more jazz to come. We hope you can stay with us for it. Thank you for listening. I'm Dave Schwann. And coming up in just a couple minutes, Miles Davis from the Newport Jazz Festival in 1958. Miles joined by the group that would record the Kind of Blue album. But first, here's Miles from the early 1960s with song number 2.

Song number two, which opens up the album, Quiet Nights from Miles Davis, joined by Gil Evans. It's July 3rd, 1958, the date of this recording with Miles Davis at the Newport Jazz Festival in 1958, the same group that would go into the studio in March of 1959 to record Kind of Blue, Cannonball Adderley on alto, John Coltrane on tenor, Bill Evans piano, Paul Chambers bass, Jimmy Cobb on drums, and of course Miles out front with Thelonious Monk's Straight No Chaser. And if you listen real closely, you'll be able to hear Miles count it off.

Thelonious Monk's Straight Note Chaser, Miles Davis at the Newport Jazz Festival in 1958. That's also the name of the album, At Newport, 1958, with Miles on trumpet, Cannonball Adderley alto, John Coltrane tenor, Bill Evans piano, Paul Chambers bass, and Jimmy Cobb on drums, a group that will live on. That recording, of course, made in Newport, Rhode Island in 1958. Let's jump ahead 5 years to go to Los Angeles with Bill Evans leading his own trio. Chuck Israels is here on bass with Larry Bunker on drums. The recording was done at Shelley's Manhole, a club that drummer Shelley Mann ran in the early 60s out on the West Coast. That's the name of the album, Bill Evans Trio at Shelley's Manhole in Hollywood. And here is a bonus cut on the CD reissue of that album, All the Things You Are.

Bill Evans and his trio from May of 1963 at Shelley's Manhole in Hollywood. That's the name of the album with, of course, All the Things You Are. The trio in this case, Bill at the piano, Chuck Israels, the bassist, and a Los Angeles-based drummer, Larry Bunker, on drums. That's a bonus cut on the CD reissue of the album. One more live cut for you. This from Corey Weeds and his group that was at Frankie's Jazz Club in Vancouver, British Columbia in May of 2018. Here's a tune by Mal Waldron. It's called Mood Melody.

That's a tune by Mal Waldron called Mood Melody. Corey Weeds and his quintet at Frankie's Jazz Club in Vancouver, British Columbia, May of 2018. Corey on sax, Terrell Stafford trumpet, Harold Mayburn piano, Michael Glynn bass, Julian McDonough on drums. We thank you so much for joining us this hour and hope you enjoyed all the great American music we call jazz. Dave Schwann finishing up with John Davis from his recording Changes Over Time and his tune called Just for Fun.

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Chet Baker with Miles Davis's tune Solar, Al Haig on piano, Paul Chambers on bass, and Philly Joe Jones on drums from the album Chet Baker in New York. Hello and welcome. You're listening to the great American music we call jazz. Dave Schwann here as always. A pleasure to bring you this great music and a privilege to have your company. Thanks again for joining us. Here is alto saxophonist Brent Jensen in tribute to another alto saxophonist, the one and only Paul Desmond. The CD is called The Sound of a Dry Martini. Here is Tangerine.

Brent Jensen, paying tribute to the great alto saxophonist Paul Desmond with Tangerine. Brent on alto, Jamie Findlay guitar, Zach Matthews on bass, Dean Koba on drums. The name of the album, The Sound of a Dry Martini, which was taken from a quote from Paul Desmond himself, who once said, "I think I had it in the back of my mind that I wanted to sound like a dry martini." Well, Paul certainly had his distinctive sound, and it played a very, very important part in the Dave Brubeck Quartet in the 1950s and 60s. Let's hear some music by Dave. This was originally on the album called Jazz Impressions of Eurasia. Dave and the quartet making a tour of European and Asian continents. And a tune by Dave from that album shows up on Steve Fiddick's recording, Battle Lines. The name of the tune is Dziękuję, which in Polish or Czech means thank you.

The music is by Dave Brubeck. It's called Thank You, Dziękuję in Polish or Czech, and played there by Steve Fittick. It's from his recording Battle Line. Steve the drummer, beautiful tenor sax playing from Xavier Perez, Peter Zak on piano, and Michael Karn on bass. And we thank you for listening. Dave Juan here with the Jazz at Lincoln Center Orchestra. Up next, Wynton Marsalis, director, and a special guest pianist, Isaiah J. Thompson. Here's Lulu's Back in Town.

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0: Isaiah Thompson. Sherman Irby on the alto saxophone.
1: Wynton Marsalis and the Jazz at Lincoln Center Orchestra with Lulu's Back in Town. Isaiah J. Thompson, the guest pianist, as Wynton pointed out. Also, Sherman Irby on alto. That's from their recording called Handful of Keys. It was done in their 2016-17 concert season at their home base, Jazz at Lincoln Center, the Frederick P. Rose Hall in New York. A number of guest pianists on this recording, and a great one it is. Joey Alexander joins the band, also Dick Hyman, Helen Sung, and Myra Melford, in addition to Isaiah Thompson. You're listening to Jazz with Dave Schwann. A lot more ahead. Please stay with us. I've had the pleasure of seeing the Jazz at Lincoln Center Orchestra several times, and I will never forget one time in Seattle, some years back now. The band was on tour throughout the West Coast, and we were scheduled to see them in Seattle. The band did show up eventually. They were on a bus from, I think, Los Angeles, but they got detained for a very, very long time, which meant that the concert started maybe an hour and a half, 2 hours late. But nonetheless, they put on a great, great show. And I will always remember the great baritone saxophonist Joe Temperley, who was with them at the time, did an absolutely gorgeous rendition of In a Sentimental Mood. Here's Dick Hyman.

Do, do, do. Dick Hyman at the piano from the Gershwin songbook Jazz Variations. A little change of pace now with tenor saxophonist Grant Stewart from his recording Rise and Shine, Thelonious Monk's Off Minor.

Thelonious Monk's Off Minor. Grant Stewart on tenor with Targo Hammer piano, Peter Washington on bass, and Phil Stewart on drums. It's from Grant's recording, Rise and Shine. You're listening to Jazz with Dave Schwann. Our thanks, as always, for joining us. And up next, the legendary David Fathead Newman. From his recording, The Gift, and a tribute to Billie Holiday, Lady Day.

A beautiful tune called Lady Day. It was written by a gentleman named Leroy Johnson, who was from the Wilmington, Delaware area. And we heard the great David Fathead Newman out front on tenor sax with John Hicks on piano, Brian Carrot on vibes, Buster Williams the bassist, Winard Harper on drums. And it's from David's recording called The Gift. We have the gift of jazz and the gift of music, for which we are eternally grateful, and we're grateful to have you join us. Dave Schwann here, and let's stay in that groove, that laid-back groove here with Rick Germanson and Angel Eyes.

That beautiful rendition of Angel Eyes from Richter Manson and his trio, Rick at the piano, Gerald Cannon on bass, Willie Jones III on drums, from the CD called Turquoise, Twice. And we'll pick up the pace with Ramsey Lewis and Billy Taylor.

Well, are they having fun or what? Ramsey Lewis and Billy Taylor, two great friends, with Horace Silver's tune Cookin' at the Continental from the recording called We Meet Again. We thank you so much for joining us this hour and hope you enjoyed all the great American music we call jazz. Dave Schwann finishing up with Oscar Peterson and Dizzy Gillespie and Mix Jump.

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There is Joey Alexander from his recording Countdown. Of course, Countdown being John Coltrane's great tune. The tune there by Joey called Soul Dreamer, with Joey at the piano, Larry Grenadier on bass, and Ulysses Owens Jr. on drums. How are you? Dave Schwann here. You're listening to Jazz. It's always a privilege and a pleasure to have your company. Thank you so much for joining us. Here is Russell Malone.

The music is by Bobby Hutcherson. It's called Little Bee's Poem, and the guitarist is Russell Malone. That's from his recording Time for the Dancers. Russell has Rick Germanson joining him on piano, Luke Selleck on bass, and Willie Jones III on drums. Time for the Dancers being the title cut on this recording. That is music by the great pianist Sir Roland Hanna. Here's another piece of music by Sir Roland Hanna, a story often told, seldom heard, in a beautiful performance by Aaron Deal.

0: Yay!
1: Yeah.
2: A story often told, seldom heard. We heard Aaron Deal on piano, Paul C. Keevy double bass, and Gregory Hutchinson on drums. Piece of music by Sir Roland Hanna, and that comes from Aaron's recording called The Vagabond. Here's another trio for you. Ray Bryant from the late 1970s, a recording going back to April of 1978. Ray at the piano, Sam Jones on bass, Grady Tate on drums. Here's Miles Davis's All Blues.

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the straight-ahead soulful playing of Ray Bryant. All Blues, of course. Not only the name of the tune, but the name of Ray's album on the Pablo label going back to 1978. Along with Ray at the piano, Sam Jones on bass, Grady Tate on drums. You're listening to Jazz with Dave Schwann. Thanks again for joining us. We have a lot more music ahead. Hope you can stay with us.

Bill Evans with My Romance from New Jazz Conceptions. Alto saxophonist P.J. Perry up next, who is joined by John Mayer on piano, bassist Steve Wallace, and Quincy Davis on drums. The recording is called Alto Gusto. It was recorded at the Yardbird Suite in Edmonton, Alberta, in May of 2017. Here is a piece of music by The Bird, Quasimodo.

That's the P.J. Perry Quartet, recorded at the Yardbird Suite in Edmonton, Alberta, in May of 2017. Charlie Parker's tune, Quasimodo, Charlie Yardbird Parker, which is especially appropriate in this instance. The name of the album is called Alto Gusto, with P.J. Perry on alto sax, John Mayer on piano, Steve Wallace bass, Quincy Davis on drums. P.J. Perry, by the way, has a wonderful duet CD out called This Quiet Room. It's just alto sax and piano. Pianist Bill Mays joins P.J. on that recording. Worth checking out. And always good to hear the music of Charlie Parker, born in Kansas City, Kansas, August 29th, 1920. You're listening to Jazz with Dave Schwann, and from Edmonton, Alberta, to Greenwich Village. How about something recorded at Smalls in Greenwich Village in New York? From tenor saxophonist Joel Fram, he's joined by Kurt Rosenwinkel on guitar. Joe Martin is the bassist, Otis Brown III on drums, for a tune called A Little Extra.

A Little Extra. That's tenor saxophonist Joel Fram, recorded live at Smalls, the name of the CD, too, along with Kurt Rosenwinkel on guitar, Joe Martin on bass, Otis Brown III on drums. Speaking of drums, here's drummer Herlin Riley with Perpetual Optimism.

Drummer Herlin Reilly and Friends with Perpetual Optimism. That is also the name of the CD. Herlin Reilly, who did a lot of work with Wynton Marsalis there on drums, Emmett Cohen on piano, Russell Hall bass, Godwin Lewis on sax, and Bruce Harris on trumpet. A good quintet there, and before that, a good quartet from Joel Fram live at Smalls with a tune called A Little Extra. We thank you so much for joining us this hour and hope you enjoyed all the great American music we call jazz. Dave Schwann finishing up with Carl Saunders from his recording Jazz Trumpet. And pick yourself up.

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Guitarist Dave Stryker from his album titled 8-Track 3, following 1 and 2, reprising the great tunes of the 8-track era. That was Steely Dan's Pretzel Logic. Dave with Stefan Harris on vibes. Jared Gold was the organist. Drummer McClinty Hunter and Myra Casales on congas and percussion. Opening this jazz hour, I'm your host, John Hill.

It's a Les McCann composition called Poo Jay Poo Boo. And you might remember that song originally from Les McCann's Invitation to Openness album. It's performed here by pianist Joe Alterman. And you might say that Joe Alterman is Les McCann's best friend. They met about a decade ago in New York and have been in constant conversation ever since. Les McCann is unfortunately bedridden and has been for some time. In fact, there is a GoFundMe site available where you can make donations to his continuing care. I mean, he is bedridden as the result of a stroke and a lot of other ailments as well. Joe Alterman's album is called Big Mo and Little Joe. Big Mo is Les McCann. Little Joe is Joe Alterman. Boo Jay Poo Boo with Kevin Smith on bass and Justin Cheshirek on drums. It's an album of Joe's favorite Les McCann compositions. Just ahead of it, Christine Jensen. Saxophonist Christine Jensen did the title track from her album. It's called Day Moon, written about a day when the moon was right in front of her in the sky and the sun at her back. Day Moon. Christine Jensen with pianist Steve Amaralt, the bassist Adrian Vidotti, and drummer Jim Doxus. We are listening to jazz. I'm John Hill. Cabra Mar from guitarist Luis Bonfa.

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From the album Porgy and Bess, Miles Davis doing Gil Evans' tune Gone, based on the Gershwin tune Gone, Gone, Gone, from the original Porgy and Bess. Miles Davis there with Philly Joe Jones on drums, preceded by Joe Henderson. Joe Henderson from his album So Near, So Far, Musings for Miles. That was a Miles Davis tune called Swing Spring. We had saxophonist Joe Henderson, guitarist John Schofield, bassist Dave Holland, and drummer Al Foster. Opening the set, Joe Henderson's Inner Urge, performed by Marina Pekowski. Her album is titled Inner Urge. We heard Marina with pianist Josh Nelson, bassist John Clayton, and drummer Roy McCurdy. We're listening to jazz.

What's hard is a grieving. Angels came from above, took the one that he loved on a soft and gentle breeze. Watched the dog in the yard, heard the bird singing song, and he said,

On a bright and sunny morning, they wake up to a song that reminds them how wonderful life can be. Now a young boy's playing in that front yard. Now they know what

All right. I guess they were having a grand old time at the Blue Llama Jazz Club in Ann Arbor, Michigan. One of my favorite towns, by the way. That was vocalist Alan Harris. Live at the Blue Llama Jazz Club is the name of the album. And that was Alan's original tune called New Day. A chorus, Sandoval, was the pianist Marty Kinney on bass with drummer Norman Edwards Jr. and the saxophonist Irwin Hall. Vocalist Alan Harris, preceded by guitarist Dave Stryker from the album 8-Track 3. They had to do it three times to get all the great music from that era in. Papa Was a Rolling Stone, the name of the song, with Stefan Harris on vibes. Jarrett Gold was the organist. The drummer, McClinty Hunter, and Myra Casales plays percussion on the album. I'm John Hill. Thanks for joining me for Jazz This Hour. As always, comments, questions, suggestions, reach out to jazznetwork@wfmt.com. We always look to hear from you. I'll see you later.

0: Pianist Ray Bryant with Benny Golson's homage to Clifford Brown. I remember Clifford. Good morning. I'm Peter Solomon. It's 6 o'clock. Coming up after world news, we'll hear music from Jimmy Lunsford. Also, a little bit later on, guitarist Fareed Hawk. World news from the BBC is next. 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
1: BBC News with Moira Alderson. President Trump has insisted that the US ceasefire with Iran remains intact, despite what's described as a serious military clash in the Strait of Hormuz. Caroline Davis is in Dubai and has more details.
2: We got an official response from Iran, who said that they had attacked US vessels. They said that they'd inflicted significant damage, and they said that was because the US had violated the ceasefire agreement by attacking an Iranian-flagged oil tanker. Now, from the US side, they said that this was an unprovoked attack on three of its destroyers. However, they said that while they were attacked with missiles and drones and small boats, none of what they referred to as assets, none of their items were hit. They then said that they attacked the military infrastructure that had launched these drones and missiles on the shore.
1: Early results from local elections in England show huge losses for the two traditional main parties, the governing Labour Party and the opposition Conservatives. The right-wing Reform Party is the biggest winner so far. Its leader, Nigel Farage, has said the results signal an historic shift in British politics. Rob Watson is our UK political correspondent.
3: There are three elections. There's local government elections here in England, including in London, and then there are elections to the Scottish and Welsh parliaments. And what we do know from the results already in is that they are totally disastrous for both the governing Labour Party, but also for the Conservatives. And that does seem to suggest that we are at a really seismic moment in British politics, where we are beginning to see, either on a permanent basis or at least an erosion of the two-party system of Conservative and Labour's dominance of British politics these last 100 years.
1: South Africa's Constitutional Court has ordered Parliament to establish an impeachment committee to investigate President Cyril Ramaphosa over the theft of more than $500,000 from his rural home 6 years ago. The incident sparked allegations Mr. Ramaphosa had failed to account for the source of the cash. Myeni Jones reports from Johannesburg.
4: Reacting to the judgment, opposition leader Julius Malema of the left-wing Economic Freedom Fighters called for President Cyril Ramaphosa to resign and for Parliament to start impeachment proceedings against him. In 2024, Mr. Malema's party started the legal process which led to today's judgment. If Parliament complies with the ruling, it could lead to the President having to attend long and embarrassing impeachment hearings. Mr. Ramaphosa has repeatedly denied any wrongdoing and was never charged with any crime.
1: State emergency services in Ukraine say they're battling a huge forest fire in the Chernobyl exclusion zone, the site of the world's worst nuclear accident. Strong winds, dry weather and landmines in some areas are complicating efforts to try to control the flames. World news from the BBC.
0: From the Jazz 88 newsroom, I'm Peter Solomon. Good morning. U.S. immigration officials have quietly lifted a hold on green card and visa applications for doctors from 36 countries. That move means physicians whose cases have been paused for months could soon get them renewed. But scientific researchers and other professionals from countries including Iran, Venezuela, and Afghanistan said their immigration applications still will not be reviewed. The Trump administration put a pause on applications from those countries, citing a need to improve security screening. Some immigrants have filed lawsuits to try to get immigration officials to decide their cases. After more than a year, the House has finally joined the Senate in passing the Office of Inspector General bill to create an independent watchdog to fight fraud. Here's House DFL author Matt Norris of Blaine.
5: When it comes to fighting fraud, there are no silver bullets. But this bill is a substantial step forward. It's a step toward preventing fraud in the first place, rather than just investigating it after the fact.
0: Here's Republican Patty Anderson of Delwood.
6: The outside world thinks we're nuts. They think Minnesota is full of fraud and that we're crazy. And I can tell you that at some point, and hopefully it will be, you know, in the next couple years, you're going to look back And you're going to just go, wow, those were dark, dark days.
0: The bill passed the House 127-5. It now goes back to the Senate to agree on changes made in the House of Representatives. The man who sprayed Congresswoman Ilhan Omar with apple cider vinegar at a town hall meeting in Minneapolis is pleading guilty to federal charges. Prosecutors say 55-year-old Anthony Kazmierczak pleaded guilty Thursday to assaulting and interfering with an officer. He initially pleaded not guilty. Video of the January incident shows Kazmierczak spraying a syringe toward Omar before rushing her. He was quickly tackled by security. Kazmierczak is also expected to face state charges in Hennepin County. In sports and men's basketball, the Timberwolves are back at Target Center tonight for Game 3 of the Western Conference semifinals against the San Antonio Spurs. The Spurs routed Minnesota 133-95 Wednesday in Texas, evening the series at a game apiece. In women's basketball, the Minnesota Lynx will host the Atlanta Dream tomorrow evening in the WNBA regular season opener. Tomorrow's game tips off at 6 p.m. at Target Center. In pro women's hockey, the Minnesota Frost are on the brink of elimination. That's after falling 2-1 to Montreal Thursday night. They now trail the Victoire 2-1 in their best-of-five series. Game 4 is happening tonight at 7:30 at Grand Casino Arena. If the Minnesota Frost win, Game 5 would be held Monday night in Montreal.
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0: In just a moment, music from Jimmy Lunsford's orchestra. Here's your Twin Cities forecast. Sunny today, a pleasant outlook, actually. A high of 71 degrees. There is a 30% chance for rain tonight. That's mostly in the very early morning hours. Otherwise, overnight, increasing clouds. A low of 47. There's a 30% chance of rain Saturday morning early. Cloudy, and then skies gradually clearing with highs expected around 63. Sunny skies expected for Sunday and Monday. A high 59 and 66 respectively. Right now, fair skies, 44 degrees in the Twin Cities. I'm Peter Solomon for Jazz 88.

0: rocking. 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
1: A swinging arrangement from Jimmy Lunsford's orchestra. All these guys always sang in this kind of breathless style. They all sounded pretty similar, whether it was Willie Smith or Trummy Young or Cy Oliver on vocals. Rocket for Me, that was a hit for Ella Fitzgerald when she was getting started with Chick Webb's orchestra. So this was from 1939. I'm Peter Solomon. Coming up next, the guitarist Fareed Hawk, a Chicago-based musician, performing with drummer Billy Hart and bassist George Mraz in a recording from about 13 years ago called Out of Nowhere. And we'll hear Tex-Mex Jungle. Right now, it's time to begin our live drive time reports on the 10s, direct from the Minnesota Department of Transportation's Freeway Nerve Center, the RTMC. Bob Urich is at the Regional Transportation Management Center in Roseville with First Alert Traffic. Good morning, Bob.
2: 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We're watching at Lake Elmo on West 94 at Radio Drive. We've got a stalled vehicle here. It's over on that left shoulder. In the West Metro, southbound 169 at 394, a disabled vehicle here. It is over on the right. The sunrise today, 5:52. Live from the RTMC, it's Jazz 88 Traffic.

0: music from an Ethiopian musical innovator, Mulatu Astatke, known as the father of so-called Ethio Jazz. And just before that, Fareed Haq on the guitar with Buster Williams on bass and drummer Billy Hart. I'm Peter Solomon. You're tuned to The Morning Show on Minnesota's Jazz Station, 88.5. Coming up, we'll listen to music from an early 2000s recording featuring Tony Bennett, paired up with a collection of basically pop stars and R&B stars, everyone from Natalie Cole and Ray Charles to K-Star, Bonnie Raitt, Stevie Wonder, and others. And Bennett, for much of the album, was kind of paying homage to the influence of Count Basie. And we'll hear Tony Bennett in tandem with Stevie Wonder on a tune that Basie recorded with Joe Williams, Every Day I Have the Blues. We'll also hear from Count Basie's Big Band to Get Started, featuring Hirsch Levins on tenor sax, Blue and Sentimental. All of that coming up after First Alert Traffic on Lister Driven Jazz 88.
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2: Watching in the West Metro, this is southbound 169 at 394. It's a disabled vehicle. It's blocking the shoulder on the right side. In Lake Elmo, this is West 94 at Radio Drive. Got a disabled vehicle there over onto the side. Our sunrise this morning was at 552, live from the RTMC. 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

Nat King Cole had this beautiful Fleet virtuosic piano style that was kind of a distillation of stride piano player Earl Hines' style. And this was one of the small group recordings he made with his trio, Sweet Georgia Brown. Just before that, an unusual pairing, Tony Bennett and Stevie Wonder, doing material associated with Joe Williams and Count Basie. We heard Every Day I Have the Blues, and the beginning of this set, a classic recording from

0: late 30s. Count Basie's orchestra featuring tenor saxophonist Herschel Evans, who sadly died in 1939, but continues to exert an influence on tenor players today, especially through recordings like that one, a gorgeous ballad, Blue and Sentimental. I'm Peter Solomon. It's the morning show on Minnesota's Jazz Station 88.5. 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
1: I'm watching in St. Paul Park. This is southbound 61 at Bailey Road. Police activity here has the right lane currently closed. In Lake Elmo, West 90 Ford Radio Drive, a stalled vehicle there is over on the left shoulder. The sunrise this morning was at 5:52. Live from the RTMC, it's Jazz 88 traffic.
0: Turning to the news, President Trump insists the ceasefire with Iran is still in effect, despite reports of an exchange of fire in the Strait of Hormuz. Alabama lawmakers are set to vote on a measure which could change the state's congressional primaries as part of a bid to switch its U.S. House districts. A bill signed into law by Governor Walz bans consumer access to AI notification technology, and in men's hockey, the Wild are hard at work getting ready for Game 3 against the Colorado Avalanche as they fight to remain in the playoffs. More on these stories in our next full newscast at 7. Your Twin Cities forecast, sunny, a high of 71 today. Rain possible overnight, low of 47. Tomorrow, a 30% chance of showers in the morning, becoming clear as the day continues, a high of 63. Right now, fair and 44 degrees, the Twin Cities. We'll listen next to music arranged by Michel Legrand, and this is A Night in Tunisia.

0: Michel Legrand's incredible debut from the late 1950s. There were a number of sessions organized, some of them featuring John Coltrane and Miles Davis. In this case, we heard Night in Tunisia and an ensemble including trumpeters Ernie Royal, Art Farmer, Donald Byrd, and Joe Wilder. Both Frank Rehak and trombonist Jimmy Cleveland were featured on Bone. Phil Woods and Gene Quill both took solos on alto sax. That was from 1958, and the album is called Le Grand Jazz. Coming up in our next set, we'll hear new music. Actually, it's coming out officially on May 15th from the bassist Christian Dillingham with saxophonist Greg Ward and Jeremy Cunningham on drums. Also, a recent recording from pianist Danny Grissett called Travelogue. All of that on the way after First Alert Traffic on Lister Driven Jazz 88.
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3: We're seeing slowdowns in Blaine and in Moundsview. This is on eastbound 10, starting at Highway 65, lasting till you get to about 35W. In St. Paul Park, southbound 61 at Bailey Road, got a lane closed. The right lane is closed due to police activity in that location. Also seeing slowdowns in St. Paul. This is northbound 52 over the Lafayette Freeway Bridge. Right now, the delays there start at Plato Boulevard. The sunrise this morning was at 5:52. Live from the RTMC, it's Jazz 88 Traffic.
0: Here's the title cut from bassist Christian Dillingham's latest as it relates to now on Lister Driven Jazz 88.

0: Pianist Danny Grissett, the tune is Wonder Wander from his album Travelogue. Bill Stewart on drums there, Vicente Archer on bass. I'm Peter Solomon. It's the morning show on Lister Driven Jazz 88. In the late 80s and early 90s, Gene Harris was tapped for this wonderful big band project that was sponsored by Philip Morris, the Philip Morris Superband it was called. Their album Live at Town Hall includes a performance of Duke Ellington number I'm Just Lucky So-and-So featuring Ernie Andrews on vocals, who is a part of the Los Angeles jazz scene. He recorded with Cannonball too. We'll hear his rendition of Just Lucky So-and-So coming up after First Alert Traffic on Jazz 88.
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2: Watching in St. Paul Park, southbound 61 at Bailey Road. Police activity there has the right shoulder currently blocked. In Lake Elmo, West 94 at Radio Drive. It's a stalled vehicle. It's over on the shoulder. Got delays in St. Paul, northbound 52. This is at the Lafayette Freeway Bridge. We've got slowdowns beginning at Plato Boulevard. Live from the RTMC, it's Jazz 88 Traffic.

0: finger-busting tempo, Joe Pass and Oscar Peterson, and Limehouse Blues, a British standard from the early 1920s. I'm Peter Solomon. It's the morning show on Minnesota's Jazz Station, 88.5. The wonderful vocal stylings of Ernie Andrews prior to that, accompanied by Gene Harris and the Philip Morris Superband. Right now, let's head to the RTMC. Bob Urich has traffic.
1: We're seeing some minor slowdowns in Minneapolis. This is on East 394, starting at Penn Avenue in St. Paul Park. Southbound 61 at Bailey Road had some delays there. That has cleared. There was some police activity going on, and that has been taken care of and moved off. In Lake Elmo, West 94 at Radio Drive, a stalled vehicle there is over on the shoulder. MnDOT says Gonker slowdowns form at crash sites, but they warn that those slowdowns can cause more crashes as well. They advise you to stay focused and stay safe. Live from the RTMC, it's Jazz 88 Traffic.
0: 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It's the morning show on 88.5 KBEM FM Minneapolis, St. Paul, and Jazz88.fm. On the way after the news, we'll hear from singer June Christie, also Ruby Braff, accompanied by Ellis Larkins. 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
2: BBC News with Moira Alderson. Iran's foreign minister has accused the United States of sacrificing diplomacy for what he termed unwise adventurism. In a social media post, Abbas Araghchi said every time a diplomatic solution was on the table, Washington opted for a reckless military adventure. Earlier, both sides blamed each other for a military clash in the Strait of Hormuz. The fighting happened despite a ceasefire, which President Trump insists is still intact. Here's our international editor, Jeremy Bowen.
3: It just shows the fragility of the process. The fact that I would say that a big flare-up in the war, bigger than what we've just seen, is only a serious incident away because of the situation there, the fact that there is so much military power there. So where are we at? Well, I think both sides want a deal. The thing is, they don't want the deal that the other one is offering.
2: Early results from local elections in England show huge losses for the two traditional main parties, the governing Labour Party and the opposition Conservatives. The Prime Minister, Keir Starmer, says he takes responsibility but won't resign. The right-wing Reform Party is the biggest winner so far. Its leader, Nigel Farage, says the results signal an historic shift in British politics.
4: We've been so used to thinking about politics in terms of left and right, and yet what Reform are able to do is to win in areas that have always been conservative, but equally, we're proving in a big way, we can win in areas that Labour have dominated, frankly, since the end of World War I.
2: South Africa's highest court has found that Parliament violated the Constitution by blocking moves to impeach President Cyril Ramaphosa 4 years ago. There had been calls for his impeachment over the theft of a large sum of money from his rural home. Myeni Jones reports from Johannesburg.
5: Today's ruling is linked to a scandal dubbed Farmgate by local media, one of the biggest challenges to Mr. Ramaphosa's presidency. In 2022, an independent panel found evidence that the president may have committed misconduct by failing to declare the theft of over $500,000 in cash from his Palapala farm in the northern province of Limpopo. Opposition parties have accused Mr. Ramaphosa of failing to disclose where he received the cash. Mr. Ramaphosa has repeatedly denied any wrongdoing and was never charged with any crime. If Parliament complies with the ruling, it could lead to the President having to attend long and embarrassing impeachment hearings.
2: State emergency services in Ukraine say they're battling a huge forest fire in the Chernobyl exclusion zone, the site of the world's worst nuclear accident. Strong winds, dry weather and landmines in some areas are complicating efforts to control the flames. Firefighters say they're spreading rapidly. The exclusion zone in the Kyiv region remains highly contaminated, but the authorities say radiation in the area of the fire remains within the normal range. The site has become a unique wildlife haven with access strictly controlled. BBC News.
0: From the Jazz 88 Newsroom, I'm Peter Solomon. Good morning. Alabama lawmakers are set to vote on a measure which could change the state's congressional primaries as part of a bid to switch its U.S. House districts. This comes after a U.S. Supreme Court ruling in a Louisiana case weakened Voting Rights Act protections for minorities. Alabama has asked federal judges to lift a court order requiring a second black majority district. Legislation awaiting a final vote Friday would allow new primaries to be scheduled if a court grants the state's request. Republicans in Tennessee already have enacted a new U.S. House districts in response to the Supreme Court's ruling. A bill signed into law by Governor Walz bans consumer access to AI notification technology. It requires that all companies turn off this feature that allows users to create deepfake pornographic images of innocent victims. DFL Senator Erin May Quaid of Apple Valley led the fight for the law after meeting with several women, part of a group of 80 that were abused by one man using the technology. Quaid said, quote, "Women, children, and everyone in public life will be safer without predators having easy access to AI notification technology," close quote. The bill passed both the House and Senate with strong bipartisan support. Minnesota pollution experts warn residents to prepare for another summer of unhealthy air, with recurring ozone and wildfire smoke expected to trigger multiple air quality alerts across the state. MPCA Commissioner Katrina Kessler.
6: This year's outlook includes air quality concerns related to wildfire smoke and ozone, especially during periods of hot, sunny weather. Minnesotans can expect to see 12 to 16 days of wildfire smoke impacts and 4 to 6 days of high ozone levels this summer.
0: The outlook is driven in part by a weather pattern influenced by a strong El Nino cycle, which is expected to bring warmer, drier conditions punctuated by periodic storms. In sports, in men's hockey, the Wild are hard at work getting ready for Game 3 against the Colorado Avalanche as they fight to remain in the playoffs. The Wild fell in Game 2 and are 2-0 to the Colorado Avalanche in their best-of-seven series. The puck drops at 8:10 on Saturday at Grand Casino Arena. In pro women's hockey, the Frost are on the brink of elimination after falling 2-1 to Montreal Thursday. Their series continues on at 7:30 tonight at Grand Casino Arena. And in football, the Minnesota Vikings signed a wide receiver Thursday night as they agreed to terms with free agent Juwan Jennings. Jennings was selected in the seventh round of the 2020 NFL draft by the San Francisco 49ers out of Tennessee. The Athletic is reporting the deal to be worth $8 million with incentives it could reach $13 million. Your Twin Cities forecast: elevated fire weather hazards are possible today due to dry conditions and gusty winds. And otherwise, in the forecast today, we're looking at mostly sunny skies. Pleasant outlook, actually. A high of 71. There's a chance of rain in the early morning hours tomorrow. Overnight lows around 47. Tomorrow skies gradually clearing for a high of 63. Clear overnight, a low of 40. Sunny on Sunday and a high of 59. Right now, 44 degrees with light clouds in the Twin Cities. 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

0: Ruby Braff was primarily inspired by Louis Armstrong, but he had his own unique approach to playing. He stayed in kind of the low register. He had this gorgeous sound on a cornet, and he was complemented beautifully by Ellis Larkins playing accompaniment on this Rodgers and Hart standard Mountain Greenery. I'm Peter Solomon. It's 11 minutes after the hour. In just a moment, I let a song go out of my heart, another classic Ellington song, rendered by singer June Christie. Right now, let's head to the RTM. See for a look at traffic with Bob Urich.
1: Starting in Eden Prairie and in Bloomington, northbound 169, coming out of Shakopee, we've got slowdowns starting once you get past the Bloomington Ferry Bridge, and those continue till you get to about Anderson Lakes Parkway. At Lake Elmo, West 94 to Radio Drive, we had a stalled vehicle that was over on that left shoulder. Looks like that has now been taken care of. In the West Metro, this is southbound 169 at 394. It's a disabled vehicle here off to the right. Live from the RTMC, it's Jazz ADA Traffic.

0: Original music by saxophonist Kate Olson, playing soprano in a quartet with Connor Eisenmenger, who plays trombone and doubles in the recording on trumpet and effects. Tim Carey on electric bass, Evan Woodall on drums as well. That was Bumbling Thumbs Blues from a release on OA2 Records, just recently issued. So It Goes, the name of the album. Before that, a stunning performance from Jerry Mulligan and Chet Baker's quartet, including Larry Bunker on drums and bassist Carson Smith. That was a tune called Swing House. We opened the set with singer June Christie, and I Let a Song Go Out of My Heart. I'm Peter Solomon. Coming up in just a moment, music composed and arranged by Jimmy Heath from a mid-70s album called Love and Understanding. Kind of a distinctive arrangement to Heath's classic blues composition Gemini, featuring the cello of Bernard Fennell. We'll hear that in just a moment, right after First Alert Traffic on Lister Driven Jazz 88.
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3: Starting in St. Paul, eastbound 94 Jackson Street, it's one vehicle incident blocking the right shoulder. In Minneapolis, northbound 35W at Franklin, got a disabled vehicle here into the lane, partially blocking that right lane. In Bloomington, southbound 35W at 494, got a one vehicle situation over on the right. Live from the RTMC, it's Jazz 88 traffic.

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0: A tune that's become a standard, Jimmy Heath's tune Gemini, which was famously recorded by Cannonball Adderley in the 1960s. This very distinct arrangement from 1973 included trombonist Curtis Fuller, Bernard Fennell playing some written out parts on the cello, Stanley Cowell playing piano, Bob Cranshaw on bass, and Billy Higgins on drums. It's off the album Love and Understanding on Don Schlitten's Xanadu label. I'm Peter Solomon. Stay tuned for MN90 coming up right after First Alert Traffic. Music also on the way from legendary singer and pianist Shirley Horn.
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2: Starting in Fridley, this is West 694 at Matterhorn. We've got slowdowns there that continue until you get to 252 in the South Metro, or South Minneapolis, I should say, westbound to 62. We got delays starting at 35W. Those continue on and off till you get to Highway 100. St. Paul, eastbound 94 at Jackson Street, a one-vehicle incident there appears to have been taken care of. Live from the RTMC, it's Jazz 88 traffic.
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4: Men, women, and children made the trek north. They came from Mexico and the border states, lured to Minnesota's Red River Valley by the fledgling sugar beet industry. In the last decades of the 19th century, America turned to sugar beets as an alternative to cane sugar. Sugar beets could be grown domestically and thrived even in the short growing season found in Minnesota and the Dakotas. The Red River Valley offered perfect growing conditions, level land, and adequate

0: drainage. Seeds were planted in spring and harvested in fall by families of Mexicans and Mexican Americans. A short growing season, however, meant a short but grueling working season, and not wanting to lose their workers, the sugar beet industry encouraged the families to relocate to St. Paul during the cold months, where the men found jobs in meatpacking plants and the railroad. Over time, these families left the fields and settled permanently, establishing some of Minnesota's first Latino neighborhoods in places like West St. Paul.
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Music from Herbie Hancock's debut on Blue Note Records as a leader, 1962's Taken Off, the tune Empty Pockets. That's Dexter Gordon on tenor and Freddie Hubbard on trumpet. Right now, let's head to the RTMC and get a look at traffic with Bob Urich. Bob, are you there? All right, we'll get to traffic in the next go-around. Right now, here's music of Sharon Minamoto. This comes from her album Goodbye, Strawberry Hill, drawing on stories about her family's history as Japanese-descended people living in Canada and the impact of Canadian policies during World War II. This is called An Ocean Between Us.

0: music recorded some 101 years ago, yet still, despite the scratchiness of the recording, Bessie Smith is so powerful in her vocal delivery. That's a classic W.C. Handy number called the Yellow Dog Blues. Bessie was accompanied by Henderson's Hot Six, some members of Fletcher Henderson's orchestra, including Henderson himself at the piano, Buster Bailey on clarinet, saxophonist Coleman Hawkins, and trombonist Big Charlie Green. By the way, if you're interested in learning more about Bessie Smith, I can't recommend enough the biography by Chris Albertson, published back in 1972, called Bessie, a wonderful jazz text that brings to life the music of the 1920s. Lots of interviews with her contemporaries in that book. I'm Peter Solomon. It's The Morning Show. Coming up, we'll hear some marimba playing by Jenny Klukin, an artist that's been playing that instrument for some 20 years. I believe she played crooners last night. Earlier this year, in March, in fact, she released an album called Marimba Standard. It's her sophomore release as a leader, and we'll hear a tune called Cara Mia. First, let's get a look at traffic, and for that, we go live to the RTMC with Bob Urich.
1: Now, we've got slowdowns in Rogers, eastbound 94 at Highway 101. This is due to a one-vehicle incident at the right shoulder's block. Law enforcement is on the scene. Those flashing lights there creating a Gawker slowdown, which extends back to Highway 241. In St. Paul, northbound 52, heavy delays here starting at Plato Boulevard. In Bloomington West, 494 runs heavy starting at 35W. That continues till you get to Highway 100. Live from the RTMC, it's Jazz at EA Traffic.

0: Music conceived by pianist and arranger Don Grolnick, who famously worked with the Breckers in the 1980s especially. This is from his album Nighttown with Joe Lovano featured on tenor saxophone there. I'm Peter Solomon. It's the morning show. Let's go to Bob Urich now at the RTMC for a look at traffic.
1: And we've got slowdowns in Bloomington. This is on eastbound 494. They start at East Bush Lake Road and continue till you get to about York Avenue. In Rogers, eastbound 94 at Highway 101, slowdowns there stretching back to about Highway 241. In St. Paul, northbound 52 over the Lafayette Bridge, we've got delays here starting at Plato Boulevard. Live from the Regional Transportation Management Center, it's Jazz 88 Traffic.
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0: I'm Peter Solomon. It's the morning show on 88.5 KBEM-FM Minneapolis, St. Paul, jazz88.fm, a listener-supported service of Minneapolis Public Schools. Coming up after the news, the stylings of stride piano innovator Willie the Lion Smith, 801.
3: BBC News with Moira Alderson. Iran's Foreign Minister Abbas Araghchi has accused the United States of sacrificing diplomacy for what he termed unwise adventurism. His comments came after both sides blamed each other for what's been termed a serious military clash in the Strait of Hormuz. Our correspondent Caroline Davis has more details.
4: We got an official response from Iran who said that they had attacked US vessels. They said that they'd inflicted significant damage, and they said that was because the US had violated the ceasefire agreement by attacking an Iranian-flagged oil tanker. Now, from the US side, they said that this was an unprovoked attack on three of its destroyers. However, they said that while they were attacked with missiles and drones and small boats, none of what they referred to as assets, none of their items were hit. They then said that they attacked the military infrastructure that had launched these drones and missiles on the shore.
3: Results so far from local elections in England show huge losses for the two traditional main parties, the governing Labour Party and the opposition Conservatives. Here's our UK political correspondent, Rob Watson.
5: In the short term, it is really bad news for Keir Starmer, the Prime Minister and leader of the Labour Party, and already there have been calls for him to resign. And I think the next 72 hours are absolutely vital for the Prime Minister's survival. He has already come out and said that he is not going to walk away and leave the country in chaos. In other words, he's put out a message to those in the Labour Party who might want to move against him to get rid of him, that he's not going to go quietly. That's the sort of short term at the immediate focus, but I mean longer term is this uncharted territory of what would a Britain look like if it had a more fragmented politics.
3: The South African president Cyril Ramaphosa faces possible impeachment after the Constitutional Court overturned a parliamentary vote that blocked proceedings 4 years ago. The court ruled that MPs acted unlawfully when they rejected an independent panel report which said Mr. Ramaphosa should answer questions over the theft of more than $500,000 from his rural home in 2020. He denied wrongdoing and was never charged. Scientists are warning people living in Europe's poorer communities are more likely to die as a result of climate change. Clitzia Sala reports.
6: In the first study of its kind, researchers found that factors such as poverty and the inability to properly heat or cool homes contribute to about 100,000 excess deaths across Europe each year. The study suggests that reducing inequality in parts of southern and eastern Europe to the level seen in Europe's most equal region, central Switzerland, could cut temperature-related deaths by up to 30%. Scientists hope the findings will push governments to factor inequality into climate adaptation policies.
3: Clitzia Sala reporting, BBC News.
0: From the Jazz 88 newsroom, I'm Peter Solomon. It's 8:04. Good morning. Officials say the United States is not looking at imminent military action against Havana, despite President Trump's threats that, quote, Cuba is next, close quote. Trump has suggested that American warships deployed in the Middle East for the Iran conflict could return to the United States by way of Cuba. U.S. officials involved in preliminary discussions with Cuban authorities say they aren't optimistic that the communist government will accept an offer for tens of millions of dollars in humanitarian humanitarian aid, free internet access for all Cubans, agricultural assistance, and infrastructure support. But they say Cuba has not yet outright refused the offer, even after the Trump administration imposed new sanctions yesterday. The officials spoke on condition of anonymity to discuss the private talks. Legislation to fight fraud in Minnesota is a big step closer to the governor's desk to become law. The Office of Inspector General bill passed the House of Representatives, 127-5. Republican Mike Weiner of Long Island Republican Mike Weiner of Long Lake.
7: And normally, you know me, I hate spending more government. I hate more bureaucracy. But this is one of those situations. We have 9 billion reasons, probably more, that we need accountability.
0: Democrat Ginny Cleverin says it's not the perfect bill, but it does work for now.
8: The piece that I'm concerned about is there's less prevention in this bill than I would like. I think when we focus on fixing the root problem, that's where we get the best bang for our buck.
0: The bill now goes back to the Senate due to changes made in the House. The Senate passed the bill 60-7 last year. The Minnesota BCA is identifying the man who died in a police shooting last Thursday on the Iron Range as 31-year-old Ethan Bash of Chisholm. Authorities say Virginia Police Lieutenant Henry Trunk fired his department-issued weapon after Bash allegedly approached him while appearing to raise what officers believed was a handgun. Investigators later determined the object was a torch lighter designed to resemble a firearm. The incident happened May 1st after reports of a masked man waving what appeared to be a gun along the street. Bash was taken to a local hospital where he died. The investigation is ongoing. In sports and men's basketball, the Timberwolves are back at Target Center tonight at 8:30 for Game 3 of the Western Conference semifinals against the Spurs. San Antonio routed Minnesota 133-95 Wednesday in Texas to even the series at a game apiece. In women's basketball, the Lynx will host the Atlanta Dream tomorrow evening in the WNBA regular season opener. Tomorrow's game tips off at 6 at the Target Center. And in football, the Vikings signed wide receiver on Thursday night as they agreed to terms with free agent Juwan Jennings. Jennings was selected in the 7th round of the 2020 NFL draft by the 49ers out of Tennessee. The Athletic reports the deal to be worth $8 million with incentives. It could actually reach $13 million. In your Twin Cities forecast, there's an elevated risk for fire today due to dry conditions and strong gusts. Otherwise, sunny skies, a high of 71. There's a chance for rain in the early morning hours tomorrow. Otherwise, overnight, a low of 47. Clouds increasing. Skies gradually clearing Saturday. We'll have a high in the low 60s. Sunny on Sunday with a high near 60. And then Monday, highs around 66 with sunny skies. Right now, 43 degrees, fair skies in the Twin Cities. 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We'll hear Sneak Away next on Listener Driven Jazz 88.
9: No need for the blues when you've got the afternoon cruise. Hey, it's Yancey, and I've got all sorts of jazzy sounds for your weekday wind down. Tune in Monday through Thursday from 3 to 7 p.m., and we get started at 2:30 on Fridays with traffic on the 10s. It's music for the moment here on Jazz 88.

0: Willie the Lion Smith, one of the most captivating composers and piano stylists in the early recorded history of jazz. Like Jelly Roll Morton, he was a bit braggadocious, and still interesting to read his biography, and I'm trying to remember the name of the thing, but if you search on YouTube, there's a great documentary that features performances of Willie the Lion Smith. It's about an hour long that I recommend. This is from a collection of his recordings on Commodore Records, and we heard a tune called Sneak Away. Willie the Lion Smith is in a league with James B. Johnson and Fats Waller and others of that generation. Coming up shortly, a tune that goes back to the 1920s, Wild Women Don't Have the Blues. We'll hear it interpreted by Cecile McLaurin-Savant out of her album Dreams and Daggers. First, though, let's get a look at traffic. For that, we go live to the RTMC with Bob Urich.
1: Now, we've got a crash with injuries here. This is in Bloomington, southbound 35W at 94th Street. And the crash is over on that right shoulder, and the backups are starting to form. And the West Metro southbound 169 at 394, it's a disabled vehicle. It is off to the right in St. Paul, northbound 52 over the Lafayette Freeway Bridge. We've got delays here starting at Plato Boulevard just due to volume congestion. Live from the RTMC, it's Jazz IDA traffic.
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Now when you've got a man, don't ever be on the square, 'cause if you do,

0: John Batiste on Jazz 88. Before that, a song, as Cecile McLaurin Salvant mentioned before launching into While Women Don't Have the Blues, introduced by Ida Cox, also famously recorded by Nancy Harrow in the early 60s. I'm Peter Solomon. It's The Morning Show on Minnesota's Jazz Station 88.5. Coming up, Miles Davis from The Birth of the Cool. We'll hear the most recent recording as well from saxophonist Steve Wilson called Enduring Sonnets. Our live music calendar and First Alert traffic coming up next.
1: One small habit that can have a major safety impact behind the steering wheel is where to put your hands. Whether you've been driving for 50 years or 5 months, doing it right is critical in the event of an airbag deployment. Experts say we no longer use the traditional 10 and 2 o'clock position. Instead, keep your hands lower. Try for 9 and 3 or 8 and 4 o'clock positions. MnDOT says making these simple adjustments to your steering habits will enhance your safety on the road.
0: 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We'll go live to the RTMC with Bob Urich.
1: We've got a crash with injuries. We're launching in Bloomington. This is southbound 35W at 94th Street. The right lane is currently blocked. The backups here starting at 86th Street. In North Minneapolis, eastbound 94, Dowling got a tow truck on the scene. They've got a one-vehicle incident there trying to get free from that right shoulder. Elsewhere on the system, we're watching in Minneapolis. This is eastbound 394. Got slowdowns here starting at about Highway 100. They'll continue on and off until you get to the downtown. Live from the RTMC, it's Jazz 88 traffic.
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0: an album called Enduring Sonance with Joe Locke on vibes, Jay Anderson on bass, Kendrick Scott on drums, and pianist Rini Rosnes accompanying Steve Wilson on alto saxophone. That's a ballad titled The Eyes of Love. The whole album has the same kind of mellow tempo and feeling to it. Just before that, Move, a variation on I Got Rhythm by drummer Denzel Best, a recording by Miles Davis and Gil Evans from the famous Birth of the Cool Sessions from the late 40s and early 50s. I'm Peter Solomon. It's the morning show on Minnesota's Jazz Station, 88.5. Turning to the news, Iran's foreign minister has accused the United States of sacrificing diplomacy for what he calls, quote, reckless military adventurism, close quote. Florida Governor Ron DeSantis says the Immigration Detention Center, known as so-called Alligator Alcatraz, was always meant to be temporary. University of Minnesota, the University of Wisconsin, and other higher education institutions have been impacted by a cybersecurity breach, according to KSTP. And in Major League Baseball, the Nationals won 7-5 over the Twins Thursday afternoon at Nationals Park. The Twins kick off a three-game series against the Cleveland Guardians this evening. More on these stories in our next full newscast coming up at 9 o'clock. In the Twin Cities forecast, there is an elevated risk for fire today because of dry conditions and potentially strong gusts. Otherwise, mostly sunny. A high of 71 degrees. A 30% chance for rain in the early morning hours. Overnight, we'll get a low of 47. Increasing clouds. And then gradually on Saturday, skies will start to clear. We'll have a high around 63. Sunny, mild on Sunday, a little bit cooler with a high of 59. Right now, 51 degrees. Let's get a look at traffic now with Bob Urich live at the RTMC.
1: In Bloomington, we've got a crash with injuries. Southbound 35W at 94th Street. Crashes over on that right side with delays starting back at 86. Coming out of Shakopee, northbound 169, we're seeing slowdowns. And they start at the Bloomington Ferry Bridge and continue on and off until you get to 494. In New Brighton and in Fridley, we've got delays here on 694 westbound, right at Highway 65 is where you'll see those. Live from the RTMC, it's Jazz 88 traffic.
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0: Tenor saxophonist Joe Henderson made a loving tribute to Antonio Carlos Jobim back around 1996 or something. It's called Double Rainbow. That was Modinha from that disc. On half of it, he's joined by Herbie Hancock. Ileana Elias also accompanies him, as some other great musicians as well. Just before that, we heard the tune Double Rainbow, another Jobim standard, rendered by singer Stacey Kent. Coming up in the next hour at 9:40, I'll be airing an interview with Kenny Reichert. He's a guitarist who's based in Minneapolis and St. Paul. He splits his time, though, between here, Chicago, Milwaukee, and Oklahoma, where he teaches, so he actually spends a lot of his life on the road. And as a matter of fact, he has all kinds of different musical collaborations with people from Chicago and other places, and he's featuring those in a series of performances at Berlin. He's an artist in residence there this month. That conversation is coming up in just about an hour, and we'll hear one of Kenny Reichert's albums on Collagram Records from just a few years ago with his quartet, including Leonard Simpson on alto sax, Ethan Fillon on bass, and drummer Devin Drobka. That's coming up after First Alert Traffic. Speaking of which, let's head to the RTMC with Bob Urich.
1: Watching in Bloomington, southbound 35W. This is at 94th Street. It's a crash with the right shoulder block. The backup's here starting at 86th. In North Minneapolis, eastbound 94 at Dowling, a one-vehicle incident there has been cleared. Northbound 35W in South Minneapolis, this is at 28th Street. It's a stalled vehicle. It is over on that right shoulder. Live from the RTMC, it's Jazz 88 Traffic.

0: multifaceted musician Kenny Reichert with a quartet of Chicago-based musicians, saxophonist Leonard Simpson, Ethan Fillon, and Devin Drobka on drums joining him. This recording from a few years back on the Chicago-based Collagram record label. Reichert is getting ready to release a new quintet recording with trumpeter Russ Johnson and saxophonist Jeff Radfield. He's got other projects, including a collaboration with a Moldovan singer named Anna Everling. It's gorgeous. They've got an upcoming performance. All of these groups are going to be featured in performances Sundays this month at Berlin, where Kenny Reichert is artist in residence. And we'll have an interview with him in the next hour at about 9:40, talking about some of these various projects. If you don't have a chance to listen then, it's available on demand even now through our website or our podcast feed, jazz88.fm. I'm Peter Solomon. Stay tuned for music of Eddie Harris.
1: I'm DJ Nixter with School News. The 2026 Athena Award recipients from Minneapolis have been announced. They are Kamaria Jordan from Camden High School, Rami Keenan from Edison High School, Talila Johnson from North High School, Brooklyn Erickson from Roosevelt High School, Maggie Osgood from South High School, Annika Midness from Southwest High School, and Parker Staub from Washburn High School. Congratulations to all Athena Award recipients for 2026.
0: Let's head to the RTMC for a look at traffic now with Bob Urich.
2: We've got delays in Bloomington, southbound 35W at 94th Street. It's crash with the right shoulder blocked. Backups here starting at 86th in the West Metro, southbound 169. This is at 394. It's a disabled vehicle here that's made its way off to the shoulder. Northbound 169 coming out of Shakopee. The delays here, the biggest ones, are at Old Shakopee Road. Live from the RTMC, it's Jazz 88 traffic.
0: I'm not quite old enough to remember 1974. I was around, but I don't remember Watergate. But Eddie Harris was also around. He recorded this tune, 1974 Blues, actually in 1968. Here he is. It features him on the electric tenor sax, which was something that he was renowned for.

0: It seems like such an obvious combination. Stanley Turrentine with his rootsy and bluesy style and Horace Silver. But it only happened once. It's on the album Serenade to a Soul Sister, from which we heard Silver's Rain Dance. That was recorded back in 68. The band also included trumpeter Charles Tolliver, Bob Cranshaw, bass, drummer Mickey Roker as well. I'm Peter Solomon. It's the morning show on 88.5, and it's 9 o'clock, which means it's time for our final look at traffic. Let's go to Bob Urich at the RTMC.
1: We're looking in Roseville and in Arden Hills. Snelling Avenue is reduced to one lane of traffic between 694 and Highway 36 for construction work. In Maplewood, southbound Highway 61 has a lane closed for construction at Highway 36. Jazz 88 keeps you in touch with major closures and delays at the top of the hour during the midday today. Then we return for live reports this afternoon starting at 2:30. 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
0: I'm Peter Solomon. 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
3: BBC News with Sue Montgomery. Iran's foreign minister has accused the United States of sacrificing diplomacy for what he termed unwise adventurism. In a social media post, Abbas Araghchi said every time a diplomatic solution to the conflict was on the table, Washington instead opted for a reckless military adventure. He made the comments after both sides blamed each other for an exchange of fire in the Strait of Hormuz. The fighting happened despite a ceasefire, which President Trump insists is still intact. The U.S. Secretary of State Marco Rubio told reporters he was still waiting for Iran's reply to Washington's latest peace proposal.
4: We're expecting a response from them. We'll see what the response entails. The hope is it's something that it can put us into a serious process of negotiation. Their system is still highly fractured and a bit dysfunctional as well. So that may be serving as an impediment. I hope it's a serious offer. I really do.
3: Britain's right-wing populist party Reform is continuing to make gains as votes are counted in local elections. With a promise to reduce immigration and cut support for clean energy, Reform is on course to win council seats across the country, mostly at the expense of the more centrist Labour and Conservatives. Here's our UK political correspondent, Rob Watson.
5: What we're seeing is the rise of populist parties. To the right, that's Reform, and to the left, that is Green, and we're expecting as well nationalists to do well in Scotland and Wales. The votes are fractured because of the volatility amongst the electorate. Polling and focus groups suggesting people are so angry about so many issues and have little faith in the system.
3: South Africa's highest court has found that Parliament violated the constitution by blocking moves to impeach President Cyril Ramaphosa 4 years ago. There had been calls for his impeachment over the theft of a large sum of money from his rural home. The BBC's Myani Jones is in Johannesburg.
6: In 2020, at the height of the pandemic, around $500,000 was said to have gone missing from the president's Palapala farm. It's his game farm in the north of the country. And a couple of years later, an independent panel of legal experts said that actually there was some wrongdoing there on the part of the president. He should have declared the theft. And lots of opposition parties were also asking, well, where does this money come from? Now, President Cyril Ramaphosa has always said that he did nothing wrong. He's never been charged of any crime. But now the main opposition parties are saying now's the chance to show that nobody is above the law here in South Africa, and that impeachment proceedings should be started against the president.
3: State emergency services in Ukraine say they're battling a huge forest fire in the Chernobyl exclusion zone, the site of the world's worst nuclear accident. Strong winds, dry weather and landmines in some areas are complicating efforts to control the flames. Firefighters say they're spreading rapidly, already covering about 11 square kilometres. World News from the BBC.
0: From the Jazz 88 Newsroom, I'm Peter Solomon. Italian Foreign Minister Antonio Tajani says he told U.S. Secretary of State Marco Rubio that Europe needs the U.S. and vice versa, as America's top diplomat wrapped up 2 days of fence-bending talks in Italy and the Vatican following weeks of tensions over the U.S.-Israeli war in Iran. Tajani reaffirmed strong transatlantic ties and said he hoped, quote, tensions have been calmed, close quote, with Rubio's visit. Meanwhile, the Iran war's shaky ceasefire was further strained today as the United Arab Emirates responded to a missile and drone strike hours after the U.S. said it thwarted attacks on 3 Navy ships in the Strait of Hormuz and retaliated against Iranian military facilities. The University of Minnesota, the University of Wisconsin, and other higher education institutions across the country have been affected by a cybersecurity breach, according to KSTP. One result is that the application Canvas, run by the parent company Instructure, is now unavailable. Canvas is used to facilitate online learning and to submit assignments in universities. A group called Shiny Hunters is circulating a message online that takes responsibility for the hack. It also admonishes schools affected to, quote, consult with a cybersecurity firm and contact us privately to negotiate a settlement, close quote. The breach was confirmed in separate statements by spokespersons for the University of Minnesota and the University of Wisconsin. The hacking group posted online statements that nearly 9,000 schools worldwide were affected. Luke Connolly, a threat analyst at the cybersecurity firm Emisoft, says that gives them access to billions of private messages and other records. Connolly described Shiny Hunters as a loose group of teenagers and young adults who live in the U.S. and the U.K. The group has also been linked to other attacks, including one targeting Live Nation's Ticketmaster subsidiary. Police in Bemidji, Minnesota are investigating a shooting Thursday afternoon that left 3 people wounded. Officers and Beltrami County Sheriff's deputies found 3 adult victims with critical injuries in an apartment, and they were taken to the hospital. Investigators learned a 16-year-old boy was the alleged shooter, and he fled the scene with a handgun. The hospital was placed on lockdown as authorities searched for the suspect. The teen ended up surrendering without incident approximately 2 hours later. In sports and men's basketball, the Timberwolves are back at Target Center tonight at 8:30 for Game 3 of the Western Conference Semifinals against the San Antonio Spurs. In men's hockey, the Wild are hard at work getting ready for Game 3 against the Colorado Avalanche as they fight to remain in the playoffs. The Wild fell in Game 2. They are 2-0 to the Colorado Avalanche in their best-of-7 series. The puck drops at 8:10 on Saturday evening at Grand Casino Arena. Meanwhile, in pro women's hockey, the Frost are on the brink of elimination. That's after falling 2-1 to Montreal Thursday. They now trail the Victoire 2-1 in their best-of-5 series. Game 4 happens tonight at 7:30 at Grand Casino Arena. On the roads in Roseville and Arden Hills, Stelling Avenue reduced to 1 lane of traffic between 694 and 36 for construction work. In Maplewood, South Highway 61 is a lane closed for construction work at Highway 36 as well. There is an elevated risk of fire today due to dry conditions and potentially gusty winds. Otherwise, in today's Twin Cities forecast, sunny and pleasant, a high of 71. There's a chance for showers the early morning hours Saturday. Overnight lows around 47, increasing clouds. Gradually, skies will clear on Saturday. We'll have a high around 63. A little bit cooler on Sunday. Sunny skies, a high of 59. And then sunny again Monday, a high expected around 66. Currently, it's 51 degrees with light clouds. Coming up at 9:40, a conversation with guitarist Kenny Reichert. He is this month the artist in residence at Berlin. He's curated a series of performances with multiple different groups that he's involved with. He talks about all of that at 9:40. If you don't have a chance to hear that conversation on the radio, it's available online at jazz88.fm. Ahead, we'll hear from Stephen Parisi Jr. and Dinah Washington, also Louis Jordan and his Timpani 5. We'll get things started this hour with some classic sounds from Louis Armstrong from the mid-1930s. It's Dinah on Listener Driven Jazz 88.

Bassist Stephen Parisi Jr. The tune was Buddy. That featured Josh Asheron on guitar, Jordan Lerner on sax, Nicholas Olensu on piano, and Kabir Dalawari on drums. Just before that, some Louis Jordan we heard early in the morning. Also, music from Dinah Washington, Beggin' Mama Blues. I'm Peter Solomon. It's the morning show on Lister Driven Jazz 88. Coming up, it's Engines of Our Ingenuity. At 9:40 today, I'll have a conversation with guitarist Kenny Reichert, who's involved in many different musical projects, which he is featuring in a series of performances on Sundays at Berlin in Minneapolis, where he is the artist in residence this month. That's at 9:40. 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We'll turn next to music from trumpeter Eric Jacobson with Gregory Howe and Henry the Skipper Franklin, an iconic bassist active in the LA jazz scene. And this is called Changing Emphasis from the album Daggerboard, the Skipper and Mike Clark. And incidentally, Mike Clark, a famed drummer who worked with Herbie Hancock on Lister Driven Jazz 88.

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2: Today, a Victorian scientist miscalculates the age of the Earth. The University of Houston's College of Engineering presents this series about the machines that make our civilization run and the people whose ingenuity created them. For centuries, biblical scholars tried to calculate Earth's age. By the mid-19th century, scores of such calculations were extant. They ranged from 5,400 to almost 9,000 years. Long before Darwin, geologists had begun insisting that the Bible was never meant to give us that kind of data, that Earth is, in fact, far older. At first, they had no basis for making their own estimates. Then, in 1862, Lord Kelvin made the first numerical calculation of Earth's age based on data outside the Bible. Kelvin knew that Earth's temperature increased 1 degree Fahrenheit for each 50 feet you go into the ground. He guessed that Earth began as molten rock at 7,000 degrees Fahrenheit. Then he calculated how long it would have had to cool to establish that surface temperature gradient. He found it must have taken 100 million years to reach 1 degree every 50 feet. But Kelvin's mathematics opened him up to assault by other scientists. In 1807, Joseph Fourier had written a theory of heat conduction based on avant-garde math that many people had trouble accepting. The French Academy suppressed Fourier's theory for 13 years before they published it, and once published, controversy continued to cloud it. Then Kelvin had to invent radical means for solving Fourier's equation without knowing the conditions deep inside the Earth. And so the fat was in the fire. The deeply religious and anti-evolutionist Kelvin had used radical math to calculate an age that was far too young to satisfy geologists and Darwinists, but it was plenty old enough to waken the ire of biblical literalists. The problem with Kelvin's estimate was that he had no way of knowing that radioactive decay keeps resupplying heat. That meant his cooling calculation couldn't possibly have given useful results. Its real value lay in the intellectual stimulus it created. Of course, his critics had no more knowledge of radioactivity than he did. The great Victorian scientists and mathematicians knew something was wrong, but what? So they formed ranks to fight about questions of mathematical method and biblical exegesis. The debate went on until the 20th century. It drew in the likes of Darwin, Huxley, Heaviside. When they were through fighting, at least heat conduction analysis had found a solid footing. Today, modern chemical analysis shows that Earth is 4.5 billion years old. Still, debate over Kelvin's calculation helped to set up means by which engineers can solve far nastier heat flow problems than he ever could, means for determining everything from how long it takes to refrigerate fruit to how to cool a brake shoe. So, I rather like this checkered story. It's clear that real understanding is always hard to come by. We need to pass through briar patches like this one if we ever hope to come out wiser than we were. I'm John Leanhart at the University of Houston, where we're interested in the way inventive minds work.
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0: Side by side, saxophonist and singer Curtis Stigers on Lister Driven Jazz 88. Coming up next, we'll hear from saxophonist Jesse Davis, a recording featuring guitarist Peter Bernstein and pianist Brad Meldow. The tune is Tipsy. In a few minutes, too, a conversation with guitarist Kenny Reichert, the artist in residence this month at Berlin. He's involved in multiple different musical projects, which he talks about. He's being featured in a series of performances Sundays at Berlin. So that's coming up. If you don't have a chance to listen on the radio, you'll find that conversation archived at jazz88.fm and at our podcast feed where all of our things are archived. We're going to continue with music of Jesse Davis in just a moment here on Listener Driven Jazz 88.
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0: DJ Nixter with school news. 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
1: I'm Peter Solomon. This is The Morning Show on Minnesota's Jazz Station 88.5. And I'm speaking this morning with guitarist Kenny Reichert. He is curating a series of performances happening at Berlin in Minneapolis. And there's corresponding performances at North Street Cabaret in Madison. This project is called Letters from the Road. And he's got several different ensembles that he's featuring at Berlin and at North Street Cabaret. And so I thought we'd get him into the studio to talk about these projects. Hi, Kenny. First of all, welcome. And just so people kind of can put you in context, tell me where you're based and kind of a thumbnail portrait of what you do.
2: Absolutely. Good morning, Peter, and thanks for having me. I'm based here in the Twin Cities, have been for the past few years, and it's been a little bit of a interesting relocation for me because since moving up here, I've been gone about just as much as I've been here. But when I have been here, I've been really enjoying digging more into the scene and kind of what's been going on. There's so much amazing music, and I've just been overwhelmed with the amount of amazing musicians that I've met here as well. I kind of bounce back and forth between Chicago, Milwaukee, the Twin Cities, and I have a teaching gig in Oklahoma at Oklahoma State. So a little bit on the road all the time, which is kind of also the theme, a little bit of the residency, Letters from the Road. I spend a lot of time traveling and draw a lot of inspiration from that.
1: Now, the series of performances actually started at the beginning of this month. So on May 3rd, Sunday, you had a trio, which was a few members of the quartet that you currently lead. Can you talk about that first gig and what you were playing?
2: Yeah, so the trio featured Devin Drobka on drums, who's a drummer in Milwaukee, and Ethan Fillion on upright bass, and he's a bass player and composer in Chicago. And they've been active members of my working quartet, which also features Leonard Simpson on alto saxophone, a Chicago-based alto saxophone player, for a number of years. But for this specific residency, I wanted to try it as a trio. And I wrote two sets of new music, and the group is called Prairie Grass. And kind of the underlying theme there was we're three Midwestern guys who, you know, grew up in kind of, you know, I grew up in Milwaukee, Devin's from there, and Ethan's in Chicago. And now we're kind of spread around the Midwest a little bit. So kind of looking for that common thread that ties the three of us together, I guess. A lot of the music that I composed, I decided to kind of lean into that and kind of named each specific piece either on different states or different cities, predominantly around the Midwest. There were a few that kind of escaped the geographic area, but drawing inspiration from like different places that we've played together or that I've been or have family or have visited and so on and so forth. So it was kind of a very geographic inspired two sets of music.

0: Now, the geography involved in the next project is very different. And tell me about this singer, Anna Everling, and what she represents, the tradition that she's coming from, and how you integrate that into your music.
1: Anna is a vocalist based in Chicago, but she's from the Republic of Moldova, and she's been living in Chicago now for probably, 15 years, something along that nature. And I've known her for over a decade, and we've been friends. I play in her quartet as well. She leads a fantastic group in Chicago, and just been a really inspirational musician for me to get to know. She draws a lot of inspiration, obviously, from Moldova and Romanian kind of folkloric music. So she brings in this very different musical tradition. And we've found a way to kind of merge it with our two worlds together, not only in her group, but specifically for this residency. It's going to be her and a bass player in Madison named John Christensen. And Anna and I co-wrote a bunch of new music that kind of tries to blend this world between like folk, Romanian, jazz, Moldovan traditions, and kind of pushes, I guess, against, you know, improvisation and song form and structure. But she has a hauntingly beautiful voice, and she's an absolute pleasure to work with, and just has a lot of really great musical ideas. And I'm always amazed that she can sing some of the notes that she can, because it covers quite a wide range. To blend the Midwest with Moldova, I called that project Moldovest.

0: The following Sunday, May 17th, is a combo called Righteous Rooster, and I sampled just a little bit of it, and it makes me think of Chicago Blues. What are you going for with this band?
1: Yeah, Righteous Rooster is a collaborative project between me, Henry Dickoff, who's an organ player in Chicago, and Luke Segedin, who's a drummer in Chicago. And Chicago has a great organ tradition. There's a lot of great organ groups that, you know, organ blues, soul, jazz, funk, groove, and there's a lot of clubs with organ. And we started playing just around town together as friends, and we had a good vibe, and so we kind of kept doing it. We recently recorded a new record that we're kind of in the process of figuring out the next steps for. But the music tends to blend, you know, I think all those influences, but also pushes a little bit more towards the funky side of things. So we kind of take this jazz, blues, organ, this like guttural, visceral organ. You know, it's one of the beautiful things I think about organ music is there's just this very visceral kind of umph to it. We all love, you know, a lot of funk music. Delvin Lamar, if you're familiar with that. There's Parlor Greens, Soul Live, some of those groups, huge influences as much as some of the more jazzy side of it, whether it's Grant Green or Babyface Willett. And just try to channel all that together into music that, I don't know, I guess sounds good to us, that we have fun playing and hopefully people like as well.

0: The next Sunday, you're going to be featuring a group called the Colors Music Quartet, and I'm kind of excited. I've seen Russ Johnson play at Jazz Central. He's a brilliant trumpeter who does a lot of stuff kind of in the realm of avant-garde stuff. Tell me about what kinds of stuff you're going to be playing with this ensemble.
1: Yeah, so the Colors, it's a quintet for that one, and it's specifically a project. I did a composing residency at the Ragdale Foundation, which is in Lake Forest, Illinois, and it's located on this beautiful prairie, and I spent a week, I'd never done this before, where I just wrote music, and I kind of went in with the intention of, I want to write something a little bit more developed compositionally than I had ever done. A lot of times I write these forms that are really open to interpretation, and once the songs kind of get learned, they can open and close in a number of ways. And I was looking to do something a little bit more through composed, but also I needed musicians that were flexible in a number of ways, you know, comfortable with odd meters, comfortable playing changes, comfortable with completely open improvisation, time no changes, changes no time, I guess a lot of different kind of ways of looking at music. And so I went in specifically with the group of musicians in mind for the album, and the album's actually coming out this fall on Caligram Records in Chicago, but it'll feature Russ Johnson on trumpet, Jeff Bradfield, who's an amazing woodwind player in Chicago. He plays tenor sax and bass clarinet. On the record, it's Clark Summers on upright bass, but Tim Ibsen will be doing the shows with us. And then Devin Drobka again on drums and cymbals. It's a very adventurous set of music for me, and I think for all of us. And it's just a lot of fun how much influence each of those musicians are able to bring to the forms and the structures of the music. But also, I think it's some of the most composed music that I've ever had the opportunity to write.

0: Okay, so for the final week of the residency, it's going to be the Twin Cities Quartet. And tell me about this ensemble that you've put together.
1: Yeah, so when I first moved up here, I made it a point to just go out and experience a lot of music. And that's one of my favorite ways to just kind of figure out what's going on. And, you know, like I said earlier, I was totally blown away with how much awesome music I was hearing on a regular basis. Through listening and through, you know, kind of just experiencing who was out there, I kind of got a sense of some musicians who inspired me. And in this particular context, it was Kavyesh Kaviraj on piano, Graydon Peterson on bass, and Ben Ehrlich on drums. And I, out of the blue, one day, I work really well with deadlines. So I contacted Mac over at Jazz Central Studios and I said, hey, would you be open to me just trying something? And he said, absolutely. He had no idea who I was, but he looked me up and was like, you know what? Like, let's give it a shot. Let's see how it goes. And I was like, I'm kind of thinking about this project. And booked a show and then gave myself a couple months of music to kind of think about, you know, I went in and listened to, you know, Ben is involved in a ton of projects. Kavi has a beautiful record out. Graydon has a band called Thoughtcast that I really enjoyed. So I went and listened to a bunch of their music and then just tried to write a couple sets of music that I thought would represent what, you know, kind of play to the strengths of these musicians, but also kind of channel my perspective on it. And we've had a couple chances to play over the past year and a half. We've done some stuff at Berlin, Jazz Central, Crooners, Folsteads, and other places around town. And it's been a lot of fun watching this music kind of start to take a little bit more shape and form, especially considering how busy those three guys are all the time with a million things they seem to be doing. So I'm excited to kind of cap off the residency with this music because I feel like it's the newest body of work that I've developed. It's been a lot of fun kind of exploring it with them and kind of, I guess it's my first real band based here that I'm kind of working on. So I felt like it was a nice way to kind of put a stamp on the residency.

0: Is there anything else you want to say before any of these gigs come around again at Berlin?
1: Yeah, mainly I'd like to thank Berlin for the opportunity. I think it's a sacred space in the Twin Cities to be able to present original music, adventurous music, music that covers a wide range of aesthetics. And the fact that people come out and support it is kind of a beautiful thing. And one of the things that I've loved since moving up here is that there's the culture and also the opportunity to take chances, take risks, try something new, and the fact that people come out and support it. So hopefully, if you know any of the five groups resonate with you, I'll see you on one of the Sundays. And yeah, thanks for having me, Peter.
0: I spoke with guitarist Kenny Reichert. He's artist in residence at Berlin this month, and he's curated a series of performances featuring his varied projects called Letters from Home. You can find more information at berlinmpls.com. I'm Peter Solomon for Jazz 88.

0: percussionist Leon Parker, the tune was First Child. That wraps up the morning show. I'm Peter Solomon. Stay tuned for Jazz with Class coming up after the news on Listener Driven Jazz 88.
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2: BBC News with Sue Montgomery. Iran's foreign minister has accused the United States of opting for reckless military adventures every time a diplomatic solution is on the table. His comments came after both sides blamed each other for a clash between Iran and US naval destroyers in the Strait of Hormuz. Britain's right-wing populist party Reform is continuing to make gains as votes are counted in local elections. With a promise to reduce immigration and cut support for clean energy, Reform looks set to win council seats across the country. South Africa's President Cyril Ramaphosa faces possible impeachment after the Constitutional Court overturned a parliamentary vote that blocked proceedings 4 years ago. The court ruled that the theft of more than $500,000 from the president's rural home in 2020 should be investigated. Emergency services in Ukraine are battling a huge forest fire in the Chernobyl exclusion zone, the site of the world's worst nuclear accident. Scientists are warning that people living in Europe's poorer communities are more likely to die as a result of climate change. They say poverty contributes to about 100,000 excess deaths across Europe each year. German police have freed two people from the vault of a bank, but found no sign of who was responsible for locking them up. Police initially treated the incident as a hostage situation. Taiwan's opposition-controlled parliament has approved extra defence spending of $25 billion, only about two-thirds of what President Lai Ching-te's government had requested. Nintendo has warned it will have to raise the price of its Switch 2 gaming console because of the increasing cost of memory chips. The rise of artificial intelligence has led to a demand for high-performance hardware. BBC News.
0: From the Jazz 88 newsroom, I'm Peter Solomon. America's employers delivered a surprising 115,000 new jobs last month, despite an economic shock from the Iran war. Hiring was better than the 65,000 that economists had expected, though it decelerated from the 185,000 jobs that were created in March. The unemployment rate remained at a low 4.3%. The war has caused the biggest disruption of global oil supplies in history and sent average U.S. gasoline prices surging past $4.50 a gallon this week. But the conflict has not done much damage to the American job market so far. A new state law raises the age to buy kratom from 18 to 21 and increases penalties for underage sales. Dr. Alta DeRue of the Hazelton Betty Ford Foundation says kratom in the U.S. is more dangerous than the leaves chewed by people in Southwest Asia.
3: So when you get it at these doses that exceed the stimulant dose, then it starts working on the opioid receptor. So you may hear a lot of people talking about it like gas station heroin, because you can buy it at a gas station and you can buy it at those tobacco specialty shops.
0: Dr. DeRue says large amounts of kratom are used to make it into tea, powder, and pills. There are currently no state regulations on the drug. A man from southeastern Minnesota is accused of illegally killing a bobcat and other hunting violations. Goodhue County officials say Leslie Grinsteiner of Welch is charged with shooting the bobcat out of season, failing to register a tag a deer he shot, and deer hunting without a license. Authorities say Grinsteiner claims he shot the bobcat because it was eating his cats. He made the kill 3 weeks before the hunting season opened for bobcats. He was charged by summons and is due in Goodhue County Court on June 11th. In sports and women's basketball, the Lynx will host the Atlanta Dream tomorrow evening in the WNBA regular season opener. That game tips off at 6 at Target Center. In men's basketball, the Timberwolves are back at Target Center this evening at 8:30. It's game 3 of the Western Conference semifinals against the San Antonio Spurs. In Major League Baseball, the Nationals won 7-5 over the Twins Thursday afternoon at Nationals Park. The Twins have lost two straight in four of the last six games. They kick off a three-game series against the Cleveland Guardians this evening at 6:15. On the roads in Roseville and Arden Hills, Snelling Avenue reduced to one lane of traffic between 694 and Highway 36 for construction. In Maplewood, South Highway 61 is a lane closed for construction work at Highway 36. Your Twin Cities forecast, there's an elevated risk for fire today due to dry conditions and possibly strong gusts. Mostly sunny skies today, a high of 71, a chance of showers in the early morning hours Saturday, overnight lows around 47, tomorrow's high around 63, skies gradually clearing. Saturday night brings clear skies to low of 40, and Sunday, sunny and cooler, a high of 59. I'm Peter Solomon for Jazz 88.

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0: You just listened to Roderick Harper with Confidence right here on Jazz 88, Jazz with Class. My name is DJ Nixter.
1: And I'm Manny Hill with you on a Friday. How you doing, buddy?
0: I'm doing great.
1: We've had you and I think both have had a pretty busy week.
0: Yep.
1: You've been working on your DJ show, mixing it up with DJ Nixter.
0: Yeah.
1: We recorded a podcast with Miss Alexis Love, The Precinct and the Practice for MPS Voices.
0: Yep.
1: Yesterday. And that was a pretty exciting one because we had Sheriff Dawana Witt in Hennepin County Sheriff, and you got to meet her, didn't you?
0: Yeah.
1: That was pretty cool.
0: Yes.
1: Yes. So that episode of The Precinct and the Practice on MPS Voices is going to be airing in a couple of weeks. We got a couple more episodes that we've done with that over the last couple of weeks that we're going to premiere. So be looking for that episode with Sheriff Witt and Alexis Love and her CTE students airing on MPS Voices here in a couple of weeks. In the meantime, though, you had a Mixing It Up with DJ Nixter.
0: Yes, I did.
1: That premiered this week that had a Cinco de Mayo theme.
0: Yes.
1: Did you do anything for Cinco de Mayo?
0: Probably not, really.
1: Not much?
0: Not much.
1: Just came here, worked on some stuff, then went over to T Plus, worked on some stuff there.
0: Yes.
1: And then went home. That was it?
0: Correct.
1: That's okay, though. It was a Tuesday. Cinco de Mayo was on Tuesday, so it's pretty normal to be kind of chilled and relaxed. I didn't do much on Cinco de Mayo either, but that's all right.
0: Yep.
1: We got a lot of really good music up ahead, including Milt Jackson on the way, Javon Jackson, also Kalia Vandiver as well. Why don't you tell the listeners what's coming up next here, Nick?
0: Up next, we have John Santos with Mandera Avenue right here on Jazz 88.
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0: It's Jazz 88 and Jazz with Class on a Friday, and music from Javon Jackson, Blowing in the Wind, here on 88.5. Before that, Milt Jackson with Indian Blues. And DJ Nixter, you and I were having a little debate over whether or not we think Milt Jackson and Javon Jackson were related.
1: But I was the winner, chicken dinner.
0: They're not related, though.
1: They are related.
0: I looked it up. They're not related.
1: Well, when I looked it up yesterday, they were related.
0: You didn't look it up yesterday.
1: Yes, I did.
0: No,
1: you didn't.
0: No, they're not. They're not.
1: I'm just kidding. I know. I'm just a goofy liar. y'all can shame on me since I'm a funny liar. I'm just kidding, y'all. I'm just messing with you. To our listeners, I'm just playing with you.
0: Yeah, no, Milt Jackson and Javon Jackson are not related, but both very, very good songs. And speaking of Jacksons, though, coming up next hour, about an hour from now, we're going to have a Jazz But Not Jazz song, and it's Ooh. Related to another artist with the last name Jackson.
1: Three Jackson?
0: Yeah, it's related to an artist with the last name Jackson that's kind of a big deal that everybody knows who it is. But we'll get to that a little bit later in the next hour. That's coming up about an hour from now with our Jazz But Not Jazz. So in the meantime, though, we've got more music to come this hour, including from Living Color and also Charlie Hayden and Brad Meldow will wrap things up for this hour. But in the meantime, DJ Nixter, what's coming up next?
1: Coming up next is Malia Vandiver with In My Dream House. Right here on Jazz It Is. And speaking of the song, I got a dream house.
0: Oh, you have a dream house too? What does a dream house look like?
1: My dream house, it has all of my funny looking faces.
0: All right. Up next is Kalia Vandiver with In My Dream House right here on 88.5 and Jazz with Class. You are such a goofball.
1: Yeah.

0: It actually was a pretty ugly car, but it was a really wonderful car to drive. I love public radio. There was a feature about someone who played harp at the bedside of people who were sick and dying. And when I heard that, I was in the car and I had an aha moment, like, this is what I want to do. I ended up becoming a certified music practitioner because of that. 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
2: I'm DJ Nixter with school news. The 2026 Athena Award recipients from Minneapolis have been announced. They are Kamaria Jordan from Camden High School, Ramey Keenan from Edison High School, Talila Johnson from North High School, Brooklyn Erickson from Roosevelt High School, Maggie Osgood from South High School, Annika Midness from Southwest High School, and Parker Staub from Washburn High School. Congratulations to all Athena Award recipients for 2026.
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0: You just listened to Charlie Hayden and Brad Meldow with the song My Old Flame right here on Jazz 88 Jazz with Class. I'm DJ Nixter.
1: And I'm Manny Hill. We're wrapping up this first hour of Jazz with Class today. And Nixter and I are with you for 2 hours every Friday, of course.
0: As always.
1: And, you know, let's not waste any more time here, DJ Nixter. We got to get to more music in the next hour.
0: Yes.
1: So I'm going to let the listeners know coming up in the next hour is going to be music from Coleman Hawkins, Brian Dickinson with the Pandorecki String Quartet, and also the Kronos Quartet, as well as a jazz moment featuring Jimmy Scott Vultures as well. So all that is coming up in the next hour. We also have our Jazz But Not Jazz selection coming up in the next hour, and DJ Nixter is going to tell us about the senior day for Roosevelt softball team, right?
0: Yeah.
1: Yeah, you
0: for
1: were DJing,
0: Roosevelt.
1: You were DJing at that game, so you're going to tell us a little bit more about that in the next hour
0: so
1: as well.
0: So stay tuned for that.
1: Right here on Jazz 88.
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3: BBC News with Sue Montgomery. The U.S. Secretary of State Marco Rubio says Washington is expecting a response today on the peace proposal it sent to Iran. There's been speculation that negotiations could fall apart amidst ongoing clashes in the Straits of Hormuz. Britain's right-wing populist party Reform is continuing to make gains as votes are counted in local elections. It's winning seats mostly at the expense of the governing Labour Party and main opposition Conservatives. South Africa's President Cyril Ramaphosa faces possible impeachment after the Constitutional Court overturned a parliamentary vote that blocked proceedings 4 years ago. The court ruled that the theft of more than $500,000 from the president's rural home in 2020 should be investigated. Scientists are warning that people living in Europe's poorer communities are more likely to die as a result of climate change. They say poverty contributes to about 100,000 excess deaths across Europe each year. At least 40 people have been killed in attacks by jihadists linked to the Islamic State group in eastern Congo. Local officials say the Allied Democratic Forces carried out raids in North Kivu and Ituri provinces. Taiwan's opposition-controlled parliament has approved extra defence spending of $25 billion. It's only about two-thirds of what President Lai Ching-te's government had requested. Nintendo was warned it will have to raise the price of its Switch 2 gaming console because of the increasing cost of memory chips. The rise of AI has led to higher demand for high-performance hardware. And the Pentagon has begun releasing what it says are never-before-seen files on UFOs. It said Americans wanted more transparency on issues like extraterrestrial life. BBC News.
1: From the Jazz 88 newsroom, U.S. immigration officials have quietly lifted a hold on green card and visa applications for doctors from 36 countries. The move means physicians whose cases have been paused for months could soon get them renewed. But scientific researchers and other professionals from countries including Iran, Venezuela, and Afghanistan said their immigration applications still won't be reviewed. The Trump administration put a pause on applications from those countries, citing a need to improve security screening. Some immigrants have filed lawsuits to try to get immigration officials to decide their cases. The University of Minnesota, University of Wisconsin, and other higher education institutions have been affected by a cybersecurity breach, according to KSTP. One result is that the application Canvas, run by the parent company Instructure, is now unavailable. Canvas is used to facilitate online learning and to submit assignments in universities across the country. A group called Shiny Hunters is circulating a message online that takes responsibility for the hack and admonishes schools affected to, quote, consult with a cyber advisory firm and contact us privately to negotiate a settlement, end quote. The breach was confirmed in separate statements by spokespersons for the University of Minnesota and the University of Wisconsin. The hacking posted online statements that nearly 9,000 schools worldwide were affected. Luke Connolly, a threat analyst at the cybersecurity firm Emisoft, says that gives them access to billions of private messages and other records. Connolly described Shiny Hunters as a loose group of teenagers and young adults living in the U.S. and the U.K. The group has also been linked to other attacks, including one targeting Live Nation's Ticketmaster subsidiary. And the man who sprayed Congresswoman Ilhan Omar with apple cider vinegar at a town hall meeting in Minneapolis is pleading guilty to federal charges. Prosecutors say 55-year-old Anthony Kazmierczak pleaded guilty Thursday to assaulting and interfering with an officer. He initially pleaded not guilty. Video of the January incident shows Kazmierczak spraying a syringe toward Omar before rushing her. He was quickly tackled by security. Kazmierczak is also expected to face state charges in Hennepin County. In sports, the Timberwolves are back in action at Target Center tonight for Game 3 of their Western Conference semifinal series against the San Antonio Spurs. The Spurs routed the Wolves 133-95 on Wednesday night in Game 2 to even the series at a game apiece. Tonight's game tips off at 8:30. The Minnesota Frost are on the brink of elimination after falling 2-1 to Montreal last night. They now trail 2-1 in their best-of-five series. Game 4 is tonight at 7:30 at Grand Casino Arena. If the Frost can win, a Game 5 will be at 6 on Monday night in Montreal. And the Twins kick off a three-game weekend series in Cleveland against the Guardians tonight. First pitch at 6:15. Midday First Alert traffic in Roseville and Arden Hills. Snelling Avenue is reduced to one lane of traffic between 694 and Highway 36 for construction work until May 20th. And in Maplewood, southbound Highway 61 has a lane closed for construction work at Highway 36 until May 21st. Warmer temperatures today will reach a high in the upper 60s, maybe even get to 70 degrees today. A slight chance of showers tonight with increasing clouds and a low around 46. For the weekend, a chance of showers tomorrow morning, but gradually clearing throughout the day and a high near 62. Sunny with a high near 58 on Sunday. I'm Manny Hill for Jazz 88 News.

Hi, it's Johnny Lee Walker, station manager here at Jazz 88. I want to thank you for donating during the recent Jazz 88 Spring Drive. 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

0: Jazz 88 and music from Brian Dickinson with the Panderecki String Quartet. Spring Sprung In is the name of that one. Kind of a fitting song to play this time of year, isn't it, DJ Nixter? Spring Sprung In, because we're right in the middle of spring right now. Right? And we're going to, I think it's going to feel a little bit more like spring today. We've had some cooler days this week, but we're going to get up to the upper 60s today, which is a little nicer than some of the days we've had earlier this week. But also, Coleman Hawkins started the hour with Somebody Loves Me here on Jazz with Class. Now, you, my friend, had a pretty eventful week, and a part of this week was you got to DJ the Roosevelt girls softball game.
1: Yep.
0: It was yesterday. And that was a pretty big deal because it was senior night, right?
1: Yeah.
0: How'd it go?
1: It was so awesome. I got to hear the coach speaking.
0: Okay.
1: But
0: they got to honor all the seniors on the softball team and everything. Did you know some of them? Because obviously you're a Roosevelt grad. You graduated a couple years ago. So did you know some of the seniors on the team?
1: Yes, I do.
0: Awesome. Awesome. Well, that was good. That was a lot of fun. What sort of music did you play?
1: Oh, I played a bunch of music that got the crowd hyped up. I did their walk-up songs, too.
0: Oh, you played their walk-up songs?
1: Yes.
0: Awesome. That's great. That was pretty cool. Awesome.
1: And then after the game, we celebrated the seniors.
0: Okay. Awesome. Celebrated the seniors.
1: Yeah, cool. the coach was doing the senior speeches.
0: Okay. Did they each give a speech, or did the coach just just went up and talked about each senior on the team?
1: Yeah.
0: That's pretty cool. Well, I'm glad you got to experience that.
1: But you got a little bit of emotion because sad to see them go.
0: Yeah, a little emotional. Yeah, I know in my years of covering high school sports, I know that the end of the seasons, when the seniors get honored, when the seasons come to an end, that's usually a pretty emotional time because a lot of those athletes, they dedicate a lot of time and energy into their high school sports. So it gets a little, I know it can get a little teary-eyed sometimes, but that's awesome, though. I'm glad you got to experience that. And
1: I got a little bit of emotional, too, for the coach.
0: I'm sure you did.
1: Yeah. Because awesome. I got to know some of the seniors.
0: Yeah, I bet. Well, that was really cool. I'm glad you got to experience that.
1: I miss them tremendously.
0: Yeah, I'm sure. All right. Well, shout out to the Roosevelt girls softball team on a awesome season, and shout out to those seniors.
1: They won yesterday.
0: Did they win the game?
1: Yeah, we don't know whether if it's the last game of the season or not.
0: Well, they probably got playoffs, right? Yeah, they probably got section playoffs coming up here.
1: 10-0 against Edison, they won.
0: Okay, so they beat Edison. All right.
1: So shout out to the Roosevelt seniors that are on the softball team. The Minneapolis Roosevelt seniors.
0: All right. Go Teddies, right?
1: Yes.
0: All right. Well, on the way here on Jazz with Class, we've got a jazz moment featuring Jimmy Scott. Vulture's on the way. Dizzy Gillespie's coming up. Irma Thomas as well. But right now, it's the Kronos Quartet with Anda Jaleo right here on Minnesota's Jazz Station, 88.5.
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0: Now, a jazz moment. His biggest fans have included Billie Holiday, Ray Charles, Dinah Washington, and Nancy Wilson.
1: I bought some pretty roses and a bottle of wine to have the table ready for my baby to dine.
0: But despite NEA jazz master Jimmy Scott's wide-reaching influence, his career has been a never-ending struggle.
2: I had a rough time because everybody wanted to grab the money. It wasn't about how good they could make your career. It was who's going to get the money.
0: Scott, who sank from enormous popularity in the 1950s to near obscurity for more than 20 years, was taken advantage of time and again. Underpaid for both gigs and recordings.
2: Everybody was telling the same story about what they were going to do, what they could do, and nobody did nothing. I had rent to pay. I had bills to pay. There were times I needed money to survive. But if you ain't getting no money, how can you survive? Simple as that.

0: doors, I worked as a dishwasher, porter, all for survival. I don't feel bad about doing it. I wished I could have done better, yes, and still do.
1: The remarkable Jimmy Scott, who continues to make his comeback after years of near obscurity. This jazz moment was created by the National Endowment for the Arts. I'm Delfio Marcellus.
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0: You just listened to George Benson with Doobie Doobie Blues right here on Jazz 88, Jazz with Class. I'm DJ Nixter.
1: And I'm Manny Hill. And DJ Nixter, guess what?
0: What?
1: It is time for our Jazz But Not Jazz selection.
0: Yes.
1: Last hour, when I teased our Jazz But Not Jazz song, I mentioned, because we were talking about Javon Jackson and Milt Jackson.
0: And Michael Jackson, because they are all siblings.
1: No, they're not all siblings. They're not all siblings. No, but our Jazz But Not Jazz selection for today is, it is a Michael Jackson song, one of his most well-known songs, even though a lot of his songs are well-known.
0: I bet you all know a lot of his songs.
1: Like, yeah. And of course, the Michael Jackson biopic just came out a couple of weeks ago as well, a couple of Fridays ago,
0: actually. Wait, what day? What song is it?
1: Well, the song that we're doing for Jazz But Not Jazz.
0: What's the new song?
1: Well, no, it's not a new song. It was a movie that came out about Michael Jackson. And it's his nephew, Jafar, that plays him. Jermaine Jackson's son.
0: Oh, nice.
1: Is portraying Michael in the movie.
0: I haven't seen the movie yet.
1: Yeah, I haven't seen it yet either. I'm looking forward to going to see it. But
0: hopefully I can see that movie too.
1: Yep. It's a pretty, I know it's got some mixed reviews.
0: Yep, mixed reviews.
1: It's got some mixed reviews. So anyway, our Jazz But Not Jazz song is Thriller by Michael Jackson, and it's performed by Wayne Brady.
0: Yes, Wayne Brady.
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1: I'm DJ Nixter with school news. 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

0: Jazz class winds down with music from Johnny Griffin. Woe is me here on 88.5. Manny Hill and DJ Nixter wrapping up Jazz with Class today. Nixter, you're going to be pretty busy this weekend. You got some gigs?
1: Yes, I do. Tonight is the Park Avenue Church Youth Group.
0: Okay.
1: Peter Carson organizes that group.
0: Okay. And then what else do you got?
1: And then tomorrow, I'm going to be at Buffalo High School DJing their Unified Prom.
0: Okay. Awesome. Well, that's going to be fun.
1: Yes.
0: You're going to be pretty busy this weekend.
1: Yep.
0: Well, you have yourself a great weekend. It was great hosting Jazz with Class with you, as always, as it is
1: every Friday.
0: We bid you all adieu for this week on Jazz with Class. DJ Nixter, what's coming up next?
1: Well, up next is This Just In. Discover the best new in the Jazz 88 library. But first, we have the BBC Road News right here on Jazz 88.
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3: BBC News with Sue Montgomery. The United States says it expects Iran to respond to its latest peace proposal before the end of today. The Secretary of State said Washington hoped for something that could enable serious negotiations. Despite a ceasefire, both sides have clashed in the Strait of Hormuz. Lebanon says 5 people have been killed by Israeli airstrikes in the south of the country. Meanwhile, Hezbollah said it had launched missiles at a military base in northern Israel in retaliation for Israeli attacks. Britain's right-wing populist party Reform has won hundreds of seats in local elections. With more than half of councils counted, the governing Labour Party and the main opposition Conservatives have suffered big losses. South Africa's President Cyril Ramaphosa faces possible impeachment after the Constitutional Court overturned a parliamentary vote that blocked proceedings 4 years ago. The court ruled that the theft of more than $500,000 from the president's rural home in 2020 should be investigated. The top court in the U.S. state of Virginia has thrown out an attempt by the Democratic Party to redraw constituency boundaries in their favor. 4 men in Florida have been found guilty of plotting to assassinate Haiti's last democratically elected president. Jovenel Moïse was killed in 2021 by former Colombian soldiers recruited to carry out the attack. The Spanish football club Real Madrid has fined 2 star players, Federico Valverde and Aurelien Tchouaméni, €500,000 each. They'd been in an altercation during training that ended with Valverde being treated in hospital. The Pentagon has begun releasing what it says are never-before-seen files in UFOs. It said Americans wanted more transparency on issues like extraterrestrial life. BBC News.
0: From the Jazz 88 newsroom, America's employers delivered a surprising 115,000 new jobs last month, despite an economic shock from the Iran war. Hiring was better than the 65,000 that economists had expected, though it decelerated from the 185,000 jobs created in March. The unemployment rate remained at a low 4.3%. The war has caused the biggest disruption of global oil supplies in history and sent average U.S. gasoline prices surging past $4.50 a gallon this week, but the conflict hasn't done much damage to the American job market so far. After more than a year, the House has finally joined the Senate in passing the Office of Inspector General bill to create an independent watchdog to fight fraud. House DFL author Matt Norris of Blaine.
4: When it comes to fighting fraud, there are no silver bullets. But this bill is a substantial step forward. It's a step toward preventing fraud in the first place, rather than just investigating it after the fact.
0: Republican Patty Anderson of Delwood.
5: The outside world thinks we're nuts. They think Minnesota is full of fraud and that we're crazy. And I can tell you that at some point, and hopefully it will be, you know, in the next couple of years, you're going to look back and you're going to just go, wow, those were dark, dark days.
0: The bill passed the House 127-5. It now goes back to the Senate to agree on the changes made in the House. And the Minnesota BCA is identifying the man who died in a police shooting last Thursday on the Iron Range as 31-year-old Ethan Bash of Chisholm. Authorities say Virginia Police Lieutenant Henry Trunk fired his department-issued weapon after Bash allegedly approached him while appearing to raise what officers believed was a handgun. Investigators later determined the object was a torch lighter designed to resemble a firearm. The incident happened May 1st after reports of a masked man waving what appeared to be a gun along the street. Bash was taken to a local hospital where he died. The investigation remains ongoing. In sports, the Timberwolves host San Antonio for Game 3 of the Western Conference semifinal series tonight at Target Center. Tip-off is at 8:30. That series is tied at a game apiece. The Minnesota Lynx will host Atlanta tomorrow night in the WNBA regular season opener. Tomorrow's game tips off at 6 at Target Center. Midday First Alert traffic in Roseville and Arden Hills. Snelling Avenue is reduced to one lane of traffic between 694 and Highway 36 for construction work until May 20th. And in Maplewood, southbound Highway 61 has a lane closed for construction work at Highway 36 until May 21st. Warmer temperatures today will reach a high in the upper 60s, maybe even get to 70 degrees today. A slight chance of showers tonight with increasing clouds and a low around 46. For the weekend, a chance of showers tomorrow morning, but gradually clearing throughout the day and a high near 62. Sunny with a high near 58 on Sunday. 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
6: And you are now tuned in to This Just In. You're now listening to This Just In. I'm your host, Yancey, bringing you new music, recent releases, and fresh adds to Jazz 88's library. I am so honored, so excited, so inspired to start out today's program with an interview with Julia Keefe of the Julia Keefe Indigenous Big Band. Their debut album has just dropped today. It is entitled Incarnadine, which is a word that means to redden, encapsulating the band's goals of shining light on Indigenous history in jazz music. Fraught with bloodshed and trauma, still celebrating the brilliance and resilience of such Indigenous people who survived and thrived. We're going to start out with the interview, and then I'm going to play a couple cuts from the album, Julia Keefe Indigenous Big Band, one of the only jazz big bands in the world comprised almost exclusively of Native and Indigenous people. It's a 16-piece featuring Mark Carey, Delbert Anderson, Molly Obomsawin, Quinn Carson, Edward Littlefield. Let's just get right into it. It is This Just In on Jazz 88.

was and still is a liberation music among Native and Indigenous populations because of that improvisation, that rhythmic syncopation, that sense of swing that is, I think, inherent in, you know, all tribal musics. You know, it comes from the heartbeat

Julia Keefe is an internationally acclaimed jazz vocalist and educator, actor, and activist. She leads the Julia Keefe Indigenous Big Band, an ensemble reclaiming presence and prominence for Indigenous communities in contemporary jazz music.

0: Our conversation began in acknowledgement of Native folks' challenging yet transformative relationship with jazz music throughout history.
1: Native and Indigenous children who were removed from their homes and their tribal lands and placed into boarding schools there was that great sort of cultural disconnection that was created by, you know, federal governments, militaries, and churches. And so a lot of these kids would be put into, you know, the school band, marching bands, choirs, you know, things like that. But then, you know, as folks were getting out of these schools, if they were fortunate enough to survive that education and return to their tribal lands, popular music was already sort of being introduced into tribal communities throughout the 20s and into the 60s. Yeah, we had marching bands for sure still on tribal lands and reservations, but we did have these big bands.
0: With enthusiastic support from Delbert Anderson, a Diné trumpeter and composer, the Julia Keefe Indigenous Big Band started out as a grant proposal.
1: So it really was like with Delbert's blessing that I put together this behemoth of a proposal, this like enormous grant proposal that was like, here's the historical context and here are like, you know, here's the musicians that I know today and da da da da da. I was like, this is why it's important now. You know, please support us. And we were awarded full funding. And then of course came the immense anxiety-riddled responsibility of filling out the personnel for a big band.

0: I put out like a call for artists on social media. And I also reached out to like universities and colleges with, you know, Native student unions and things like that. The response was overwhelming. We had over, you know, 50 Indigenous jazz musicians from all over the U.S. and Canada reaching out. Some of them were like, you know, there was a guy who was like in his 90s. And we had a kid like as young as 14, you know, in rural Oklahoma reaching out and saying like, I thought I was the only Native person who liked jazz. And so I saw this bigger community forming because so many of us were not connected. Even with this history and this lineage, you know, we were all kind of disconnected from each other. And so there was this larger conversation to be had.
1: The Julia Keefe Indigenous Big Band debuted at the Washington Center for Performing Arts in May of 2022.
0: We were able to put together like a very proper premiere of the big band. And at the end of the gig, it was sort of like, okay, so is this like, we're going to keep doing this, right? Like we had such a good time and it sounded better than we all expected it would. Like we're going to keep going, right?
1: Julia and I spoke in depth about the diversity of indigeneity represented in the big band and how the different cultural influences translate throughout the compositions on the album.
0: One of the priorities for me was ensuring that we're not distilling indigeneity into this sort of monolithic, homogenized, quote, Native sound. There are, you know, over, I think it's 547 federally recognized tribes in the United States, and that's just federally recognized. In the sort of naming process and trying to figure out what this ensemble would be, I liked the term indigenous because it is inclusive of indigenous people from Canada and indigenous people from the Caribbean and the Pacific Islands. And, you know, I wanted something that was inclusive of indigeneity from the Western Hemisphere, but also leaving space to celebrate the many, many cultures underneath that umbrella term.

So we have Ku'upua Ipawa Kalani, which is on the album, which was a composition from Queen Liliʻukulani, the last reigning monarch of Hawaii. And it was beautifully arranged by my dear friend, Rogan Kahale Tinsley, who's Kanaka Maoli. And then, you know, and then we have Molly's tune, Wawasintonda, which, you know, Abenaki of Odonak First Nation, Delbert's compositions in Didat Suite. So that's, you know, Diné, Navajo Nation. And I think they do have very distinctly different sounds and approaches to music and ways of uplifting these prayers that songs really are. No.

0: that's been such an important part of this mission, is to celebrate the diversity and vitality of Indigenous people in jazz, and to not reduce us down to a native sound. There's just too many of us.
1: Throughout history, Indigenous musicians have uniquely shaped the sound of jazz. Artists like Mildred Bailey, Jim Pepper, Oscar Pettiford, and Russell Big Chief Moore. For Julia, the Indigenous big band is an expansion of that tradition.
0: I really honor and uplift that legacy. And I am grateful for the opportunity to shine a light on a legacy and a lineage that might have been unknown to other members of our wonderful jazz community and American popular music at large. What we're really hoping for is a broadening of the scope and celebrating that jazz has resonated with Indigenous communities and Native communities, and that there has been a historically a participation in this beautiful art form.
1: And this is what informs the Julia Keefe Indigenous Big Band's debut album. It's called Incarnadine, and it features
0: Ed Littlefield, who's Tlingit, is on drums. Molly Obamsawin on bass, obviously Delbert, Kali Rodriguez, Peña from who's Taino from Cuba, Mark Carey, who is Afro-Indigenous.
1: Incarnadine releases on May 8th, 2026. And I'm just hoping and praying that we here in the Twin Cities get to see a performance from the Julia Keefe Indigenous Big Band at some point in the future. I think it would be so impactful and so beautiful. I'm Yancey, and
0: hi, I'm Julia Keefe of the Julia Keefe Indigenous Big Band, and you're listening to Jazz 88.

Music from the Julia Keefe Indigenous Big Band. What you just heard was Sonnet, a composition of Julia Keefe's, inspired by Pablo Neruda and Duke Ellington. Before that, Water. And before that, an interview with between myself and Julia about this project. It's called Incarnadine. It just dropped today, May 8th, 2026. And I am so, I just am so tickled and honored to have gotten to talk to Julia Keefe, and I am rooting for a Twin City stop from the Julia Keefe Indigenous Big Band so hard. I just think it would be wonderful. I know Molly Obomsawin of that band was here a couple weeks back. Delbert Anderson has been through here, and I just think it would be a full circle moment. You heard it all here on This Just In. I'm Yancey, bringing you new music, recent releases, and fresh ads to jazz.

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Smoking Hot Stuff from Emmett Cohen. That tune was called Universal Truth. The third of a suite of compositions from his latest album, also called Universal Truth, featuring Yasushi Nakamura on bass, Joe Farnsworth on drums, Tivon Pennicott on saxophone, Emmett Cohen on piano, Jeremy Pelt on trumpet. You heard it here on This Just In. I'm Yancey, bringing you brand new music. And now we're going to hear from Iliani Elias. This most recent recording live at SF Jazz Center. This is a tune called At First Sight.

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1: At First Sight, performed live at the San Francisco Jazz Center, featuring Leandro Pellegrino on guitar, Mark Johnson on bass, and Rafael Barata on drums. Before that, yes, music from Emmett Cohen and the Julia Keefe Indigenous Big Band. We are just moving through the program this afternoon. Whether you're listening live on Friday, Saturday night, or Tuesday night, I hope you're enjoying what you hear. I hope you're enjoying what you hear. Coming up, new old, new, recent releases from Black Nile, Arturo Sandoval, and a new release. Let's see if we can get into it. The Smithsonian Jazz Masterworks Orchestra covering Duke Ellington's masterworks. It was just Duke Ellington's birthday last week, I think. And so this is timely for that acknowledgement. I'm Yancey. Again, you're listening to This Just In. Here's a quick message before more music, so stay tuned.
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1: That's the name of the track you just heard from Ben Wolfe, featuring Joel Ross on the vibes, Sullivan Fortner on piano, Chris Lewis on sax, and Aaron Kimmel on the drums. Before this, you heard from Arturo Sandoval with The People from his most recent album, Sangu, and started off the set with Black Nile, a crew coming out of the West Coast, with City of Silent Angels from that project, Indigo Garden. You have been tuned in. You have been listening to this, Justin. Jazzy the H Show for new music, recent releases, and fresh ads to the library. I'm your host, Yancey. Now, if you're listening live on Friday, it is, unfortunately, the end of the show. But if you're listening on Saturday or Tuesday, you're going to hear another cut from the Smithsonian Jazz Masterworks Orchestra playing the works of Duke Ellington. And for those of you who may have missed my interview with Julia Keefe of the Julia Keefe Indigenous Big Band, that will be available on jazz88.fm on demand for your listening pleasure. We had such a lovely conversation, and I kind of want to share the fully unedited version. So we'll see how that shakes out. But it's a joy. It's an honor. It's a pleasure. Again, if you're listening live, stay tuned. I'm back on air at 2:30 for the afternoon cruise. And it's Jazz 88. All right, I'm out for now.
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5: BBC News with Sue Montgomery. The United States says it expects Iran to respond to its latest peace proposal before the end of today. The Secretary of State, Marco Rubio, said Washington hoped for something that could enable serious negotiations. Lebanon says five people have been killed by Israeli airstrikes in the south of the country. Meanwhile, Hezbollah said it had launched missiles at a military base in northern Israel in retaliation for Israeli attacks. Britain's governing Labour Party has lost large numbers of local council seats in England and has been forced from power in Wales for the first time since the National Parliament was set up there 27 years ago. The biggest winner has been the right-wing populist party Reform. The top court in the US state of Virginia has thrown out an attempt by the Democratic Party to redraw constituency boundaries in their favour. Voters had approved the proposal in a referendum. Four men in Florida have been found guilty of plotting to assassinate Haiti's last democratically elected president. Jovenel Moise was killed by former Colombian soldiers recruited to carry out the attack. At least 40 people have been killed in attacks by jihadists linked to the Islamic State group in eastern Congo. The Allied Democratic Forces carried out raids in North Kivu and Ituri provinces. German police have freed two people from the vault of a bank in the western town of Zinzig, but found no sign of who was responsible for locking them up. The incident was initially treated as a hostage situation. Real Madrid have fined two star players, Federico Valverde and Aurelien Tchouaméni, €500,000 each. They had been in an altercation during training that ended with Valverde being treated in hospital for head injuries. BBC News.
6: From the Jazz 88 newsroom, schools and universities across the country are recovering from an outage tied to a cyber attack that knocked down Canvas. The online platform manages exams, course notes, lecture videos, and grades. The disruption hit in the middle of finals period for many colleges. It's a high-stress time already when students and instructors
7: Instructors rely heavily on the platform. The parent company of Canvas says the platform is available again to most users as of late last night. A threat analyst at the cybersecurity firm MSSoft says the hacking group Shiny Hunters claimed responsibility for the breach. Schools and universities have become prime targets for criminal hackers in ransomware attacks in recent years. Minneapolis Public Schools was victim to a Medusa encryption attack in February of 2023. A wide-ranging gun ban ordinance passed unanimously by the Minneapolis City Council yesterday is unenforceable. Despite state law prohibiting municipalities from regulating guns beyond what the state does, the council passed the ordinance which would ban what they call assault weapons, large-capacity magazines, ghost guns, and prohibits possession of guns on city-owned property. Minneapolis joins St. Paul and Edina in passing local gun ordinances, despite them having no effect unless state laws change. Festivities around the 78th Minnesota Governor's Fishing Opener are underway in Stillwater, and Tim Walls is eager to go fishing tomorrow morning. His guide, Evan Rosemore, says he will help the governor catch a fish, to which Walls jokingly counters,
8: "But he has not had me on the line, so I really appreciate him. This puts a lot of pressure on the guides. One year I was like, it's okay if we don't catch anything, and the guide said, this isn't about you. It's about me, my reputation."
7: The St. Croix River offers more than 60 possible fish species. Walls says catching any fish will be a win for him. The Twins lost in D.C. 7-5 yesterday, losing their three-game series with the Nationals 2-1, and they move on to play at Cleveland today, 6:15 first pitch. The Frost lost to Montreal last night 2-1. They're on the brink of elimination in their best-of-five series with the Victoire. Game 4 tonight, 7:30 in St. Paul. Timberwolves go into Game 3 against the Spurs, 1-1 in their playoff series. The action starts at Target Center tonight at 8:30. And on that same court, the Lynx open their season hosting Atlanta tomorrow, 6 p.m. On the roads in Maplewood, southbound 61, a lane is closed for construction work at Highway 36. A bit to the west, Snelling Avenue is down to one lane between 694 and Highway 36. And another north-south artery fully closed. This is Highway 280 in its entirety from 94 to 35W, closed until state fair time. Highs today up near 70. Skies becoming mostly sunny. Rain showers possible overnight and into Saturday morning, then mostly sunny and a high 63. Sunny and cooler on Sunday, your high on Mother's Day around 58. I'm Travis Ryder for Jazz 88.

No need for the blues when you've got the afternoon cruise. Hey, it's Yancey, and I've got all sorts of jazzy sounds for your weekday wind down. Tune in Monday through Thursday from 3 to 7 p.m., and we get started at 2:30 on Fridays with traffic on the 10s. It's music for the moment here on Jazz 88.

Kerry Pulitzer, the pianist from the Pacific Northwest, the number Change of Plans, the Valdons and What You Gonna Do, Dave Brubeck opening it up with a short one that has made a big impact and has been featured in movie soundtracks for decades. Unsquare Dance from Dave Brubeck and Company to open up the hour. I'm Travis. It's Jazz 88. We've made it to Friday. The music to come from Duke Ellington. And here's Chucho Valdez, Rumba Guajira.

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Jeremy Siskind featuring Claire Martin on that Leonard Cohen song, Everybody Knows. And it was Duke Ellington with Tonk in the set on 88.5. Congratulations to a number of arts organizations around the Twin Cities and across the state who've won grants to support festivals. These came through the Minnesota Humanities Center, and among them, a couple friends of ours for sure, the Twin Cities Jazz Festival, receiving a $150,000 support grant, and the Selby Avenue Jazz Festival, receiving $100,000 to support their late summer street-level jazz celebration, and lots of other organizations around the state also supporting, receiving support for those community festivals that they'll put on over the coming years. Humanities Center also sent out grants to 7 ethnic media organizations, both radio, TV, and print. And so that was through the Minnesota Humanities Center as well. More information at mnhum.org. Some good news for Friday as we get into this one. The band called Something Else! Exclamation point with Vincent Herring on a modern classic, Strasbourg Saint Denis.

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5: I'm DJ Nixter with School News. The 2026 Athena Award recipients from Minneapolis have been announced. They are Kamaria Jordan from Camden High School, Rami Keenan from Edison High School, Talila Johnson from North High School, Brooklyn Erickson from Roosevelt High School, Maggie Osgood from South High School, Annika Midness from Southwest High School, and Parker Staub from Washburn High School. Congratulations to all Athena Award recipients for 2026.
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0: Joe Pass on guitar, the number Wave 88.5. Lonnie Johnson with the guitar tune of a different type, the guitar blues, getting us ready for 12 solid hours of the blues to commence at 7 o'clock tonight. Take us through the overnight and into bluegrass Saturday morning. Tune in for everything you find, a weekend variety coming your way on 88.5 and on jazz88.fm if you're streaming. 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News on the way as well, BBC World Headlines, and I'll bring you regional news right after that. Then it's music to come from Donald Byrd.
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1: BBC News with Chris Aldridge. Britain's Prime Minister Keir Starmer has been dealt a major blow in his biggest electoral test since taking power 2 years ago. His Labour Party has hemorrhaged support in England and suffered an historic defeat in Wales. The biggest electoral winner has been the right-wing populist party Reform. President Trump says Russia and Ukraine have agreed a three-day ceasefire starting on Saturday to coincide with events to mark the Allied victory in the Second World War. He said the ceasefire had been agreed by Presidents Putin and Zelensky at his request. The United States says it expects Iran to respond to its latest peace proposal before the end of today. The Secretary of State, Marco Rubio, said Washington hoped for something that could enable serious negotiations. The US has confirmed that it will facilitate 2 days of intensive talks between Lebanon and Israel on Thursday and Friday next week. A shaky ceasefire officially remains in place between Israel and the Lebanese group Hezbollah, but both sides have continued to carry out attacks. The top court in the US state of Virginia has thrown out an attempt by the Democratic Party to redraw constituency boundaries in their favor. Voters had approved the proposal in a referendum. Four men in Florida have been found guilty of plotting to assassinate Haiti's last democratically elected president. Jovenel Moise was killed by former Colombian soldiers recruited to carry out the attack. Colombia has suspended arrest warrants for 29 members of the Clan del Golfo, the country's largest criminal organization. The measure will allow the group's affiliates to travel to two officially designated areas where the government hopes to make progress negotiating the dissolution of the clan. Real Madrid have fined two star players.

0: João Gilberto from 1961 Insensatez. Looking for more of that vibe? Come back and see us on Sunday at 12 noon, the Brazilian hour, right up to 1 o'clock with Paraíso Musical, Latin side of 88.5 KBEM FM, Minneapolis, St. Paul, jazz88.fm on the web. 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
1: BBC News with Sue Montgomery. Britain's Prime Minister Keir Starmer has suffered a major blow in his biggest electoral test since taking power 2 years ago. His governing Labour Party has lost large numbers of local council seats in England and has been forced from power in Wales for the first time since the National Parliament was set up there. Rob Watson reports.
2: This is looking like one of those seismic moments in British politics. Having dominated both national and local politics for 100 years, both Labour and the Conservatives are now in deep trouble all over the country. In the short term, the results put pressure on Prime Minister Keir Starmer, who is now fighting calls from within his party to go. Longer term, gains by the populists of left and right now give Reform and the Greens a major foothold in British politics.
1: Ukraine and Russia have agreed to swap 1,000 prisoners of war as part of a deal that includes a three-day truce between them. Russia had called for a temporary ceasefire during anniversary celebrations to mark the end of the Second World War, and Mr. Zelensky said he'd ordered his armed forces not to launch any attack on Red Square in Moscow, where the largest ceremony will take place. The US Secretary of State Marco Rubio says Washington is expecting a response today on the peace proposal it sent to Iran. He said he hoped Iran would make a serious offer. Here's Paul Adams.
3: The Americans continue to insist that the ceasefire is in place, that everything that has happened so far has happened sort of below the threshold that they would regard as representing a return to war. We've had attacks on Iranian vessels. We've had attacks on the Iranian mainland, on the island of Keshem. You know, there's been a lot of activity. And of course, the Americans say that their three US warships were fired on as they passed through the Strait of Hormuz. I mean, that's quite interesting that, you know, despite this impasse over the strait, the Americans continue to test that by moving vessels in and out.
1: Colombia has suspended arrest warrants for 29 members of the Clan del Golfo, the country's largest criminal organisation, which is involved in cocaine trafficking. Clitzia Sala has more details.
4: Among the most prominent names whose capture orders have been suspended is the man known as Chiquito Malo, or Naughty Boy, who took over the leadership of the Clan del Golfo in 2022. He is wanted both in Colombia and the US, which has issued a request for his extradition. Under the measure, he and other affiliates of the group will be able to travel to two officially designated areas where the Colombian government hopes to make progress negotiating the dissolution of the clan and its transition to legality.
1: World News from the BBC.
0: From the Jazz 88 newsroom, the Virginia Supreme Court has struck down a Democratic congressional redistricting plan that had won voter approval. The court's 4-3 decision today marked a major setback for Democrats in a nationwide redistricting battle with Republicans ahead of the midterm elections. The plan, approved April 21st by voters, could have helped Democrats win up to 4 additional U.S. House seats, but the court said state lawmakers violated procedural requirements when referring the plan to the ballot. A recent U.S. Supreme Court ruling that weakened the Voting Rights Act has been used by Republicans in several southern states to try to eliminate congressional districts held by black Democratic lawmakers. Such efforts are underway in Alabama, Tennessee, Louisiana, and South Carolina. Governor Tim Walz is in Stillwater for his fishing opener weekend, but he took time there to talk to MNN about the bonding bill. He says it's still a priority.
5: It's only going to be more expensive next year, and you're still going to need to repair that bridge. And so I think we need to get it done. We've been pretty successful in that. That one takes, you know, it takes a supermajority, so we got to have great collaboration.
0: The governor has proposed a $907 million bonding bill. DFL leaders have said they're seeking an even higher total. They have just over a week to come to a compromise with Republicans and pass a bill. The legislature must conclude its work by midnight Sunday the 17th. The man who sprayed Congresswoman Ilhan Omar with apple cider vinegar at a town hall meeting in Minneapolis is now pleading guilty to federal charges. Prosecutors say 55-year-old Anthony Kazmierczak pleaded guilty yesterday to assaulting and interfering with an officer. He initially pleaded not guilty. Video of the January incident shows Kazmierczak spraying a syringe toward Omar before rushing her. He was quickly tackled by security. Kazmierczak is also expected to face state charges. More details on last week's police shooting on the Iron Range, including the identity of the man who died. The Minnesota BCA says 31-year-old Ethan Bashy of Chisholm allegedly approached Virginia Police Lieutenant Henry Trunk while appearing to raise what officers believed was a handgun. The incident happened May 1st after reports of a masked man waving what appeared to be a gun along the street. Trunk fired his department-issued weapon. Bashy was taken to a local hospital where he died. Investigators later determined the object was a torch lighter designed to resemble a firearm. The investigation remains ongoing. The Twins finished their three-game interleague series at D.C. with a loss to the Nationals last night, 7-5, and move on to Cleveland for a first pitch slated for 6:15 today. The Minnesota Frost will try to hang on in their best-of-five series with Montreal after a 2-1 loss last night. The Frost host this must-win Game 4 tonight at 7:30. Timberwolves continue their playoff series against the Spurs at Target Center tonight at 8:30. And the Lynx open their season against Atlanta on that same court tomorrow at 6. Midday roads in Roseville and Arden Hills, Snelling Avenue, both directions down to one lane of traffic between 694 and Highway 36. State Highway 280 fully closed in both directions between 35W and 94. We'll peak around 70 today. Chance for rain showers overnight down to about 45. Morning showers possible Saturday, then mostly sunny at a high 63. Sunny with a high 58 for Mother's Day Sunday. I'm Travis Ryder for Jazz 88.

Hey everybody, I'm Bobby Vandell, host of Bridge to the Blues. Join us tonight from 7 to 9 as we kick off 12 hours of blues here on Jazz 88.

that song is so accessible, but also pretty complex. Carolyn Trowbridge, percussionist from Austin, Texas, specialist in the mallet percussion, as you heard there, the number called Onward. Otis Redding and Think About It. Donald Byrd opening up the set on 88.5. Yancey's in with the afternoon cruise coming your way. And talking about a special natural resource from primarily from northern and northwest Minnesota that became critical to the World War II war effort. Saved a lot of sailors and aviators' lives, these cattails did. That's the story on MN90 after this from Ben Webster.

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1: Cattails, also known as punks, bulrush, corndog grass, and typha, can be found all over the world. But the world's only cattail factory was here in Minnesota, in the town of Holt. In a letter to the Minnesota Historical Society, Walter Lunsetter describes his experience of harvesting cattails in northern Minnesota.
2: It was 1943 when we picked a lot of cattails in the Mud Lake area. Delmar Hagen, who lived about a mile outside the refuge, was buying for Olaf Ness at Holt. In the evening, several cars would be in line to have Delmar weigh the cattails we picked and write checks.
3: We interrupt this program to bring you a special news bulletin. The Japanese have attacked Pearl Harbor.
1: As a result of World War II, the U.S. had stopped buying the material kapok from Japan, creating a need for a fluffy, buoyant material that could be used in products from dolls and beach balls to casket liners and bathing suits. Cattail fluff was just the thing.
2: We had some sort of hoop that would hold the sack open so we could pick with both hands and drop the cattails into the sack. We would get 3.5 or 4 cents a pound, and if we happened to get in a spot where they were thick, we would earn up to $10 or more a day.
1: That is, until World War II ended and kapok came back on the market.
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4: 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And I'm joined today from the Regional Transportation Management Center. I'm joined by none other than Danny Sigelman for First

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1: Carry down the road, Bessie Smith and Errol Garner. I've got a stack of CDs here, and I thought I had 45s, but I was informed that they are just 10-inch LPs. So I'll drop the needle on some of those today, but for now, sit back, relax, and enjoy the ride. It's the Afternoon Cruise on Listener Driven Jazz 88.

0: Ahmed Jamal. I love music from his 1970 album, The Awakening, featuring Jamil Nasir and Frank Gant. I love music, and I love when I can spot the sample in music. Shout out to Nas. If you want to hear Ahmed Jamal sampled, check out The World Is Yours. It's mine, it's mine, it's mine. Okay, you are tuned in to The Afternoon Cruise, Friday afternoon edition. I'm trying to have some fun today. So let's keep the energy up. And who better else to usher in fun but Danny Sigelman, who's got First Alert Traffic.
1: Oh, thank you. I ran for governor of fun one year. It's starting to light up out there. Definitely a lot of people getting home from work early this afternoon. Incident in Golden Valley, 394 westbound between Park Place, Xenia, and the Louisiana exit. You're going to see a crash on the right shoulder before that exit there. And White Bear Lake, 35E southbound between exit 117 and 115. Crash between two vehicles there. I see a tow truck and a MnDOT truck on site now as well. Live from the Regional Transportation Management Center, we are Jazz 88 Traffic.

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1: I'm DJ Nixter with School News. The 2026 Athena Award recipients from Minneapolis have been announced. They are Kamaria Jordan from Camden High School, Rami Keenan from Edison High School, Talila Johnson from North High School, Brooklyn Erickson from Roosevelt High School, Maggie Osgood from South High School, Annika Midness from Southwest High School, and Parker Staub from Washburn High School. Congratulations to all Athena Award recipients for 2026.

0: Stylings from Melissa Aldana on the saxophone. This tune is called Little Church from her most recent release, Feline, featuring Gonzalo Rubalcaba, Peter Washington, Kush Abadi as well. Before that, Mark Carey with a tune called And It's Supposed to Be Love. It is love. It's all love here on Jazz 88. I'm Yancey, and I'm accompanied by Danny Sigelman today for First Alert Traffic.
1: Yancey, yeah, loving all the music today. Definitely feeling it. And the roads are feeling it today, too. Everybody's moving and grooving along to Jazz 88. And traveling pretty well. White Bear Lake, 35E southbound between exit 117 and 115. Crashed with two vehicles there earlier. That has just recently been cleared. So traffic flowing in that direction. 35W northbound in Minneapolis at the entrance ramp to 42. Crash on the right shoulder there. Big playoff game tonight, Yancey. The Minnesota Timberwolves game will be happening 7:30 tonight, so you're going to see a lot of traffic in downtown Minneapolis, especially around the Target Center before that game, and probably should get out around 10 with a win. Let's put it out there. Drive time traffic on the 10s from Jazz 88. We're live from MnDOT's RTMC.
0: Thank you so much, Danny, and we're going to close out the 2 o'clock hour with Jay McShann, who is jumping the blues here on Jazz 88.

0: Jay McShann jumping the blues on the afternoon cruise here on Jazz 88. I'm Yancey, and it's Friday. That means we bridge to the blues this evening, starting at 7. We've got Smokestack Lightning at 11, Blues Before Sunrise leading us into Bluegrass Saturday mornings. And as I stated before, I thought that I had 45s, but I was made aware that they are, in fact, just 10-inch LPs. They are still 33s. So maybe I'll drop the needle on some today. Who knows where it's going to go? And, you know, it's Asian American Pacific Islander Appreciation Month, and I'm going to be highlighting some players of note. I'm talking about Junko Onishi, Tiger Okoshi, and more. I've got a couple of albums of theirs in the queue coming up in the next hour. What about Vanessa Rubin? Maybe some Nina Simone, some Joe Zawinul, and more. Stick around for more jazzy sounds on the afternoon cruise. It's Jazz 88. I'm joined by Danny Siegelman, who's got First Alert traffic.
1: Hey, you play those records at 45, that'll get them dancing twice as fast, right? There is an incident out there in Minneapolis, 35W northbound at the entrance ramp to County Road 42. Seen a crash on the right shoulder there. 94 southbound at 7th Street in Minneapolis. Looks like a car stalled in the center lane. They're moving cars over to the left side, slowing down traffic if you're headed southbound on 94 there. Big Timberwolves game tonight. Tip off at 8:30. I said 7:30 earlier. Expect outflow traffic for that event around 11 p.m. as the Timberwolves, cross your fingers, crush the Spurs tonight. Live from Regional Transportation Management Center, we are Jazz 88 Traffic.
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2: BBC News with Sue Montgomery. Britain's Prime Minister Keir Starmer has suffered a major blow in his biggest electoral test since taking power 2 years ago. His governing Labour Party has lost large numbers of local council seats in England and has been forced from power in Wales. The biggest electoral winner has been the right-wing populist party Reform UK. Ben Wright reports.
3: The political map of Britain is being torn up. Old party loyalties crumbling, new allegiances being born. Whereas once an unpopular government at Westminster could expect a mid-term local election kicking from their red or blue opponents, now it's a kaleidoscope of other parties surging. Reform UK maintaining its march through England, felling Labour and Conservative councillors as they go. For Labour, braced for these results to be bad, it is a calamitous story. Losing power in Wales is a disaster that, while expected, ends a century of Labour dominance.
2: Ukraine and Russia have agreed to swap 1,000 prisoners of war as part of a deal which includes a three-day truce. Russia had called for a temporary ceasefire during anniversary celebrations to mark the end of the Second World War. Here's Paul Moss.
4: It's a celebration which had prompted dire threats. Ukraine's President Zelensky warned world leaders to stay away from this weekend's celebrations in Moscow, being held to mark the Soviet Union's victory in World War II. Russia said if Ukraine attacked the festivities, it would respond with a massive airstrike on Kyiv. Now it seems the two sides have agreed to call off all fighting during the three-day anniversary period and to a large exchange of POWs. But there have been temporary truces before in this conflict, truces which both sides then said the other had broken.
2: The US Secretary of State Marco Rubio says Washington is expecting a response today on the peace proposal it sent to Iran. But clashes have continued, including in the Strait of Hormuz. Caroline Hawley reports.
5: Iran was already accusing the US of violating the ceasefire when Iranian media reported what it called sporadic new clashes in the Strait of Hormuz. The US military says one of its fighter jets fired at two empty oil tankers trying to dock at an Iranian port. It follows clashes overnight, which both sides accused the other of starting as they continue their separate blockades. It's not clear how any of this will affect attempts to reach an agreement to end what's been, for Donald Trump, a politically damaging war.
2: The United States has confirmed that it will facilitate 2 days of intensive talks between Lebanon and Israel on Thursday and Friday next week. A shaky ceasefire officially remains in place between Israel and the Lebanese group Hezbollah, but both sides have continued to carry out attacks. World News from the BBC.
0: And from the Jazz 88 newsroom, U.S. immigration officials have quietly lifted a hold on green card and visa applications for doctors from 36 countries. The move means physicians whose cases have been paused for months could soon get them renewed. But scientific researchers and other professionals from countries including Iran, Venezuela, and Afghanistan said their immigration applications still won't be reviewed. The Trump administration put a pause on applications from those countries, citing a need to improve security screening. Some immigrants have filed lawsuits to try to get immigration officials to decide their cases. In regional news, an ordinance passed unanimously by the Minneapolis City Council yesterday bans assault weapons, large capacity magazines, binary triggers, and ghost guns. It also prohibits possession of guns on city-owned property in public places like businesses, event venues, and places of worship, and regulates storage of firearms. The cities of Minneapolis, St. Paul, and Edina have passed gun control ordinances in response to the mass shooting at Annunciation Church and school last August. And 24 Minnesota counties are under a red flag warning this afternoon from 1 to 6 p.m. due to extreme fire risk conditions. The DNR says fires can spread quickly and grow out of control when there's low humidity and strong winds. Burning is prohibited in the warned counties, and permits will not be issued for burning vegetation and yard waste. The affected counties are mainly in western, central, and southwestern Minnesota. That's news. And in sports tonight, The Twins kick off a 3-game series against the Cleveland Guardians at 6:15 p.m. They lost against the Nationals 7-5 yesterday. The Minnesota Frost have game 4 of their series at 7:30 p.m. against Montreal. They're on the brink of elimination after losing to Montreal 2-1 yesterday as well. And the Timberwolves are back at Target Center this evening for game 3 of their semifinals against the Spurs. That's at 8:30. This weekend, the Lynx host the Atlanta Dream tomorrow night, opening the regular season at 6 p.m., and the Minnesota Wild men's hockey team have game 3 of their best of 7 series against the Colorado Avalanche. That's 8:10 tomorrow night. Here's a message. I'm back with weather and then more music.
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0: For the rest of today, it will be a little warmer, mostly sunny, steady temperature in the upper 60s. This evening, partly cloudy with a 50% chance of rain after midnight and lows in the mid-40s. It is currently blue skies and sunshine from where I'm sitting, 68 degrees. 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I'm your host, Yancey. Bix Beiderbecke will bring us Sugar before the next traffic break.

0: Big Spiderbeck playing a tune called Sugar. I'm craving some sugar right now in the form of a sweet treat. In the meantime, traffic with Danny Sigelman.
1: Yancey, looking at Minneapolis 35W northbound at the entrance ramp to County Road 42. There was a crash earlier. They were moving traffic along to the left side there, closing those left two lanes. That has since been reopened. In St. Paul, 61 northbound at Warner Road. You're going to look out for a crash on the right shoulder there. Heavy traffic in downtown Minneapolis this evening. You're going to look out for the big Timberwolves San Antonio Spurs game. Tip off at 8:30. Expect a lot of traffic in Minneapolis before the game with outflow traffic tonight around 11. Go Wolves. Live from the Regional Transportation Management Center, it's Jazz 88 traffic.
0: Just a taste of blues to get you in the mood. We're going to hear from John Lee Hooker and then the David Murray Quartet featuring Ikep Nkwele. That's coming on The Cruise. I'm Yancey. It's Jazz 88.

of town, people. I was walking down Hastings Street. 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I decided I'd drop in there that night. I got down. I said, yes, people.

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I heard Mama and Papa talking. I heard Papa tell Mama, let that boy boogie woogie get in him, and it got to come out. And I felt so good when on boogie Janet sang.

0: David Murray Quartet featuring Ekep Nkwele. That tune was called Birdly Serenade. And from an album of the same name it is from, and it features a stellar lineup of Luke Stewart on bass, Russell Carter on the drums, Marta Sanchez on piano. And we got some bass clarinet action from David Murray. It's always a good vibe. Maybe I can get some more bass clarinet action throughout today's program. It's Friday here at Jazz 88. You're listening to the Afternoon Cruise, and we're just moving and grooving along. I'm joined by Danny Sigelman today, who's got first alert traffic.
1: Yeah, looking at an incident in New Brighton, 694 westbound between Long Lake Road and Silver Lake Road. Crash there. I'm seeing a couple vehicles on the right shoulder. Traffic moving along, but do be careful as incidents all about the highways and byways in the Twin Cities today. People on in a rush to get home from work early on a beautiful day like today. Slow your roll. Another big event happening tonight. We've been talking about the Timberwolves game. Downtown St. Paul at Grand Casino Arena. The Minnesota Frost will be taking on Montreal for game four of that series. Puck drops around 7:30. You're going to see outflow traffic from that event in downtown St. Paul tonight around 10. Live from the Regional Transportation Management Center, we are Jazz 88 Traffic.
0: Nina Simone, Robert Glasper, and Derek Hodge, and something else in the next set coming after this message. It's Jazz 88.
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0: music from Society of Chemists. That tune was Each Season is a Wonder, indeed. Before that, Robert Glasper and Derek Hodge, New Potential. We started out the set with Nina Simone, the gal from Joe's. You're listening to The Afternoon Cruise coming up. Joe Zawinul, further on down the line, Vanessa Rubin and friends. So stay tuned. Danny Sigelman's got traffic.
1: I do. There's a few construction projects happening around the Twin Cities. It's construction season, after all. 394 eastbound, the exit ramp to 12th Street North is currently closed for construction. 94 westbound, the left lane headed west in between the Lowry Tunnel and Highway 55 is also closed. And all summer, 280, Highway 280 in both directions in St. Paul and in Roseville is closed for road construction there. Road construction season is in full swing. MnDOT says the goal is to keep its work crews safe. They remind you it is vital that drivers stay focused, especially in the work zones. Drive time traffic on the 10s from Jazz 88. Danny Sigelman live from MnDOT's RTMC.

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0: Joe Zawinul, Brown Street is the name of the album. You just heard the tune, Black Market. And that featured the WDR Big Band out of Germany. Victor Bailey on bass, Nathaniel Townsley on drums, and a whole host of folks supporting on the horns, with Paul Shigihara on guitar as well. You're listening to The Afternoon Cruise. I'm Beyonce. I've got a few messages for you before the next traffic break, so stay tuned.
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4: Hey, looking at that incident out in New Brighton, 694 westbound between Long Lake Road and Silver Lake Road, there was a crash there involving two vehicles. One of them has since been towed away. I see a MnDOT truck on site, so you know it's going to be all right. Ongoing construction in Roseville and Arden Hills, Snelling Avenue is reduced to one lane. Between 694 and Highway 36 for a construction project there. And in Maplewood, South Highway 61 has a lane closed at Highway 36. Live from the Regional Transportation Management Center, it's Jazz 88 traffic.
5: When days are

0: Nicole Glover on that tune called The Fox, featuring Tyrone Allen II, Kayvon Gordon, Steve Nelson, all on that album called Nicole Glover Plays. Before that, we heard from Vanessa Rubin, All for One, a rendition of Speak No Evil from her album, Vanessa Rubin Sings. 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I'm Yancey. Danny Sigelman's got traffic.
1: Hey, looking at a car fire out there, and this is like in New Brighton, headed towards St. Paul on 35W southbound at Industrial Boulevard. On the frontage road there was a car fire. Seeing two fire trucks on site taking care of that. Slowing down traffic only with kind of people gawking, the infamous gawker slowdown, and gives me a chance to remind folks to warn of the slowdowns, but can cause more crashes when you're watching the incident happening there. So do stay focused and stay safe. Live from the Regional Transportation Management Center, it's Jazz 88 Traffic.
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0: Chaco Pastorius from his album. Used to be Cha-Cha is the name of that tune. Lots of folks all over that project, and it's sounding good. I'm Yancey. You are listening. Oh, no, sorry. It was Hubert Laws on the piccolo, Herbie Hancock on piano, Don Elias on congas, Lenny White on the drums. We've got Danny Sigelman with First Alert Traffic as well.
1: It's hard to follow Jocko, that's for sure. looking at some incidents out there, there is a crash in St. Paul, 61 northbound at Warner Road. Crash on the right shoulder there. We did have that car fire in Columbia Heights. 35W southbound at Industrial Boulevard on the frontage road there. I'm seeing a couple fire trucks taking care of that. Little bit of a gawker slowdown as cars are headed off in that direction. Live from the Regional Transportation Management Center, it's Jazz 88 traffic.
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3: News with Sue Montgomery. Britain's Prime Minister Keir Starmer has suffered a major blow in his biggest electoral test since taking power 2 years ago. His governing Labour Party has lost large numbers of local council seats in England and has been forced from power in Wales for the first time since the National Parliament was set up there 27 years ago. Some members of Keir Starmer's party say he should resign. Here's Rob Watson.
4: There are some inside the governing Labour Party who think this is an existential threat, and the reason why they say that is that the Labour Party is losing to everyone, everywhere. It means that Labour has been losing in every part of the country, and essentially what worries those inside the Labour Party is that they're losing their traditional white working class voters to the populists of Reform, and that they're losing that other part of their base, which is university graduates, people working in the public sector, sort of doctors, nurses, teachers and young people, and they're losing those to the populist left Greens.
3: Ukraine and Russia have agreed to swap 1,000 prisoners of war as part of a deal that includes a three-day truce. Russia had called for a temporary ceasefire during annual commemorations to mark the end of the Second World War. From Kiev, here's Jonathan Beale.
5: Now the intervention of the US president seems to have forced both countries to agree to this three-day ceasefire, which will take place from midnight tonight. President Zelensky has made clear there's a declaration now that Russia can carry on with its Victory Day parade in Moscow in Red Square without fears of a Ukrainian attack, which is clearly something that worried President Putin. And that also there will be this exchange of prisoners.
3: The United States has confirmed it will facilitate 2 days of intensive talks between Lebanon and Israel next week. It says the two sides will engage in detailed discussions aimed at advancing a comprehensive peace and security agreement. The top court in the US state of Virginia has thrown out an attempt by the Democratic Party to redraw constituency boundaries. Voters had approved the proposal in a referendum. The new map would have boosted the Democrats' chances of winning a majority in the US House of Representatives in November. Anthony Zerker reports from Virginia.
6: By a 4-3 vote, the Virginia court struck down the state's new congressional maps on procedural grounds. The state legislature, the majority said, had approved the April voter referendum after the start of early voting in last year's state elections, in violation of Virginia's constitution. The new map would have given Democrats the advantage in 10 of the state's 11 congressional districts, an opportunity to flip 4 seats currently held by Republicans.
3: World News from the BBC.
0: And from the Jazz 88 newsroom, Alabama lawmakers have approved a plan for new U.S. House primaries if courts allow the state to use different congressional districts in this year's elections. Republican Governor Kay Ivey signed the measure into law today, shortly after the legislature approved it. The action came on the same day that the Virginia Supreme Court dealt a major setback to Democrats, overturning a redistricting plan that could have helped Democrats win as many as 4 additional House seats. The Alabama law could set aside the results of the May 19th primaries if courts lift an injunction requiring it to use a map with 2 districts that have large black populations. In regional news, the Minnesota House has passed a health bill by a 69-63 vote. The bill is aimed at restoring accountability to the state's Medicaid program, strengthening oversight protections, and preventing billions of dollars in potential financial penalties for taxpayers. Republicans behind the bill say it restores work requirements and improves eligibility verification for participants to receive the benefits. And the University of Minnesota and University of St. Thomas are the targets of a cyber attack. Both educational institutions were impacted by a hacker group that infiltrated a digital platform. The platform named Canvas is used for online courses, assignments, and other key communication. St. Thomas officials say the system is back online. The hacker group has been identified as Shiny Hunters. The parent company of Canvas says there is no evidence that passwords, dates of birth, or financial information were involved. The Canvas breach has affected close to 9,000 schools and 275 million people worldwide. That's news. And in sports, tonight, the Twins kick off a three-game series against the Cleveland Guardians at 6:15. They lost against the Nationals yesterday, 7-5. Another game tonight, the Minnesota Frost playing Montreal in Game 4 at 7:30 p.m. The Frost are on the brink of elimination after falling 2-1 to Montreal on Thursday last night. And the Timberwolves are also playing tonight at 8:30 in Game 3 of their Western Conference semifinals against the Spurs. This weekend, the Minnesota Lynx host the Atlanta Dream, opening up the regular season at 6 p.m. tomorrow. And the Minnesota Wild men's hockey team is in Game 3 of their best of seven series against the Colorado Avalanche. That's 8:10 tomorrow night as well. Here's a message. I'm back with weather and more music.
2: Hey, everybody. I'm Bobby Vandell, host of Bridge to the Blues. 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
0: This afternoon will continue to be mostly sunny with a high near 71 degrees. Tonight, a 50% chance of showers. After 3 a.m., it'll be mostly cloudy with a low around 46. You're tuned in to the Afternoon Cruise. I'm Yancey. We are moving and grooving and cruising, and we are going to be doing some boogie-woogieing with the Andrews Sisters. This is Boogie Woogie Bugle Boy.

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0: The Andrews Sisters, Boogie Woogie Bugle Boy. You heard it here on the Afternoon Cruise. I'm Yancey, joined by Danny Sigelman with First Alert Traffic.
1: Hey, looking at an incident in Van Nuys Heights, 694 eastbound between 35E and Highway 61. Crash on the right shoulder there. In Minneapolis, 35W southbound at the exit ramp to 4th Street and University Avenue. A bit of a slowdown. I'm seeing a possible car stalled on the exit ramp there, slowing down traffic at this crucial rush hour time. Do be safe out there. Slow your roll and do pay attention. Live from the Regional Transportation Management Center, we are Jazz 88 Traffic.

0: Nat Reeves, bassist on this album Now in Time. It's a tune called Sounds of the Flying Pygmies. Before that, Diane Reeves with Fascinating Rhythm. You're hearing it all here on the Afternoon Cruise Trivia in 10 minutes. Traffic with Danny Siegelman right now.
1: Hey, Yancey, incident in Eagan there, 55 westbound between Blue Water Road and Blue Gentian Road. It looks like an incident where there's two crashed vehicles, one on each side of the road, and they have traffic moving down the center lane, down to just one lane of traffic there. Bit of a slowdown for folks headed west on 55 in Eagan. Minneapolis, 35W southbound at the exit ramp to 4th Street and University Avenue. See a crash on the right shoulder there. Live from the Regional Transportation Management Center, Jazz 88 traffic.
0: We're going to hear from a West Coast crew, the Black Nile group, and then maybe a little Delvin Lamar Organ Trio coming up after some messages. So stay tuned. 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

0: music from the West Coast crew Black Nile. That is Aaron Shaw on sax, Lawrence Shaw on bass, Luca Mendoza on the keys, Miles Martin on the drums. And we had Nail Ali on guitar. Oh my gosh, excuse me. Brian Hargrove, actually, on the keys there. Malachi Harvey on drums. And Nail Ali on guitar with the Shaws on sax and bass. You are tuned in to the Afternoon Cruise. I'm Yancey. It's Friday here at Jazz 88. And trivia is coming up in just a moment. You know, I thought that I was increasing in difficulty as the week went on, but y'all are really, really smart. Or maybe I just am asking easy questions. So we are going to kick it up a notch. I have to honor the challenge of trivia, but we can do it all over again next week. And program director Travis let me know that it's the Minnesota State Hood Day. Officially, in 1858, I believe it was, Minnesota became a state on May 11th. So these questions are leading up to that day on Monday. Anyways, I'm Yancey, and we've got Danny Sigelman on traffic today.
1: Yes, we do. And a couple big traffic or accidents that just occurred out there in Spring Lake Park, 65 northbound between 81st Avenue Northeast and 85th Avenue. Traffic at a standstill. I see a fire truck on site, a couple vehicles under the bridge right there at that overpass. So folks headed in that direction might want to avoid 65 northbound at the moment, where it connects with Mounds View Boulevard. No bueno. Vandas Heights, 694 eastbound between 35E and Highway 61. A crash there with two vehicles, one on each side of the road. And so they're moving cars quite slowly in between there in the center lane. A lot happening out there. It's live from the Regional Transportation Management Center. It's Jazz 88 traffic.
0: And it's time for trivia. Danny, how do you feel like your odds are?
1: I'm in.
0: Okay. I'm trying to ask a hard one, and I think I've got one that I can ask that is hard. So here's
1: Did you say it's Minnesota trivia today?
0: It is. It's the Minnesota-based trivia. So the Mississippi River is approximately 2,550 miles long. How many miles of the Mississippi River flows through Minnesota in specificity? So that was that kind of confusing question. The Mississippi River is approximately 2,550 miles long. How many miles does the river flow through Minnesota? I'm looking for an approximate number. How many miles of the Mississippi flows through Minnesota? Does that make sense?
1: Does that make sense.
0: Great. Yeah. And it's tricky, right?
1: it's tricky because Lake Itasca doesn't go the total distance of the state up north. So maybe people think it's the total height of the state. I don't know. I

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0: sounds from trumpeter Riley Mulherkar. Ride or Die is the name of that tune. Before that, Delvin Lamar Organ Trio with Careless Whisper. You're listening to The Afternoon Cruise. I'm Yancey. Danny Sigelman's got traffic.
1: Man, I was loving the bass on that track. Some of those pulsating beats and headphones. Doing it for me here today. A lot happening out there as it's in the thick of rush hour this afternoon in Spring Lake Park at 65 northbound between 81st Avenue and 85th Avenue. Cars are at a bit of a standstill there. I can vaguely see what's happening. I see some emergency vehicles under the bridge there. But if you're headed 169 north toward 610 east there, definitely keep going and find another route. In Brooklyn Center, Highway 100 northbound between 57th Avenue North and 94, crash on the right shoulder, causing a little bit of a slowdown there. Live from the Regional Transportation Management Center, it's Jazz 88 traffic.
0: And it's time to reveal the answer to today's trivia question, which was this. The Mississippi River is approximately 2,550 miles long. How many of those miles flow through Minnesota? Danny, what is your guess?
1: You know, I'm going to... I use Lake Itasca as the beginning of the Mississippi as a kind of landmark, and that's about a third south from the Canadian border, which is about 1,000 miles. So I'm going to guess maybe about 2,000 miles.
0: Oh, okay,
1: yeah.
0: Interesting.
1: Am I close?
0: Not quite, although good guess. I know the topography of the landscape can affect your answer. So the answer is this. Around 680 miles of the Mississippi River flow through Minnesota. This is based off the state's website, and I don't have those specifics about where they're starting it from. If it's you know, if it's starting just at Lake Itasca, or if it's just the river when it turns into a river portion. You know, there's all sorts of different inlets and all the different kinds of formations that water can take as it flows throughout the land. But according to the state's website, exploreminnesota.com, 680 miles flow through Minnesota. So, I'm not good with math.
1: Have you ever been to Lake Itasca?
0: You
1: can like walk across the river, quote unquote. It's like a little 5-foot stretch of stones at that point.
0: Oh, that's so cool.
1: And then the river begins.
0: Wow.
1: Well, now we know.
0: Now we know. Danny, thanks for playing. Thanks for that generous guess.
1: Yeah.
0: I appreciate it. I appreciate the effort. And, you know, I think the difficulty was increased based on the amount of emails I got, much less than it's been throughout the week. So I think this was a hard one. So thank you.
1: Absolutely.
0: And I've got to shout out Terrence W., who had the closest answer. Terrence guessed 688 miles. And shouting out Joan B., coming in close second with a 700-mile guess. And I got to shout out Craig, Marco, Margaret, Mark, and Jeremy for your participation. Okay, we made it through the week. First week of May, first week back on trivia. We're going to keep it going throughout the month. If you need an easier question, that's coming on Monday. Now, in honor of today's question, we're going to hear from Abdullah Ibrahim. He's got a tune called Mississippi, then Rini Rosnes, Rhythm of the River. It's Jazz 88.

0: Music from Rini Rosnes, Rhythm of the River from her album Beloved of the Sky, with Chris Potter on the flute, Steve Nelson on vibes, Peter Washington on bass, Lenny White on drums. Before that, Abdullah Ibrahim, a tune called Mississippi from an album called Mukashi, Once Upon a Time. You're listening to The Cruise on Jazz 88. Danny Sigelman's got traffic. And sorry, cruising. I'm late.
1: Cruising right along. A couple incidents out there. I'm still looking at in Brooklyn Center, Highway 100 northbound between 57th Avenue North and 94. Crash on the right shoulder. Just down the road in Brooklyn Park, 169 northbound to eastbound 610. There's a couple fire trucks on site. Traffic at a bit of a standstill there. In Blaine, Highway 10 eastbound between 93rd Lane and 35W. I'm seeing four vehicles on the right shoulder slowing down traffic in that direction. Drive time traffic on the 10s. It's Jazz 88. We're live from MnDOT's RTMC.
0: Natasha Agrama is going to close out the 4 o'clock hour after some messages. So just stick around, sit back, relax, enjoy the ride. We're cruising here on Jazz 88.

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0: Natasha Agrama, Black Narcissist, from her album The Heart of Change, featuring Austin Peralta on the keys, Thundercat on bass, Ronald Brunaire Jr. on drums. And we're going to hear more from Thundercat's new album later on in the program. Stay tuned. I'm Yancey. Danny Sigelman's got traffic.
1: Yeah, you know, I was wanting to hear some of that new Thundercat. I heard that just drop, so looking forward to that. Hey, Yancey, a couple traffic incidents out there today. Spring Lake Park, 65 northbound between 81st and 85th Avenue there. Traffic still at a bit of a standstill as folks are headed home to work today. Brooklyn Center, Highway 100 northbound between 57th Avenue North and 94. A crash on the right shoulder there. It's road construction season, and MnDOT says the goal is to keep its work crews safe. They remind you it is vital that drivers stay focused, especially in the work zones. It's Jazz 88 traffic.
2: Minister Keir Starmer has suffered a major blow in his biggest electoral test since taking power 2 years ago. His governing Labour Party has lost large numbers of local council seats in England and has been forced from power in Wales. The right-wing populist Reform UK Party has performed strongly. More from our political correspondent, David Cornock.
3: As the early results came in, Keir Starmer admitted they were really tough, but said he wouldn't walk away and, in his words, plunge the country into chaos. But as the day went on and the results got even worse, 19 Labour MPs publicly suggested the Prime Minister should set out a timetable for his departure. In England, Reform UK was the clear beneficiary from Labour's woes. The Greens also gained hundreds of seats.
2: Ukraine and Russia have agreed to a large swap of prisoners of war as part of a deal that includes a three-day truce, which has come into effect. Russia had called for a temporary ceasefire during annual commemorations to mark the defeat of Nazi Germany in the Second World War. From Moscow, Steve Rosenberg reports.
4: The ceasefire will last 3 days. In that time, Russia and Ukraine will carry out an exchange of prisoners, 1,000 from each side. The start of the ceasefire coincides with the May 9th holiday in Russia, the annual commemoration of the defeat of Nazi Germany. This year's Victory Day parade in Moscow has been scaled back. Unlike in previous years, there'll be no display of military hardware. The Russian authorities had feared that Ukraine would try to attack the parade. To make Russia look weak, President Zelensky issued a decree permitting a parade in Moscow. It stated that Ukrainian weapons would not target Red Square.
2: The US Secretary of State Marco Rubio says Washington is expecting a response on Friday to the peace proposal it's sent to Iran. But clashes have continued in the Strait of Hormuz. Here's our correspondent, Caroline Hawley.
5: The US is waiting for its response to a proposal that would reopen the Strait of Hormuz and lead to 30 days of negotiations on curbs to Iran's nuclear program in return for a lifting of sanctions. But Iran, despite hurting economically, appears to be in less of a hurry than the US. And the Foreign Minister, Abbas Araghchi, said Iranians never bow to pressure.
2: The United States has confirmed it will facilitate 2 days of intensive talks between Lebanon and Israel on Thursday and Friday next week. It says the discussions will aim to advance a comprehensive peace and security agreement. A shaky ceasefire officially remains in place, but Lebanese officials say Israeli attacks on the south killed 11 people on Friday. This is the World News from the BBC.
0: And from the Jazz 88 newsroom, the NFL and the NFL Referees Association have agreed on a new 7-year collective bargaining agreement that avoids a potential work stoppage and use of replacement officials. The deal runs through the 2032 NFL season. The league began the onboarding process for replacement officials last month because negotiations weren't progressing, but they won't be necessary. A stalemate in 2012 resulted in a 110-day lockout, and replacement referees were used. In regional news, North Memorial Health in Minnesota is reportedly being acquired by South Dakota-based Sanford Health. The deal announced today would invest $600 million in Twin Cities services, including North Memorial Medical Center in Robbinsdale. The Minnesota Attorney General's office is asking for public comments on Sanford's plan to acquire North Memorial. The AG will also review the proposed deal under the state's health care transaction law. And this summer, conditions are lining up for several air quality alert days, so staying air aware is more important than ever. MPCA meteorologist Matt Terrellson said this.
6: Wildfire smoke damage is cumulative. It's not just about that single day exposure. We really get concerned when you have multiple days on end that you're exposed, and that increases your risk of serious health problems.
0: Minnesotans can expect to see between 12 and 16 days of wildfire smoke impacts. Terrellson urges residents to monitor daily air quality forecasts and take precautions when conditions worsen, such as limiting outdoor activity and staying indoors with filtered air. Air quality alerts and forecasts are available on MPCA's website. That's news. And in sports, tonight we've got the Twins kicking off a three-game series against the Cleveland Guardians at 6:15. The Minnesota Frost in game four of their series against Montreal. That's tonight at 7:30. And the Timberwolves are in game three of their semifinals against the Spurs at 8:30. This weekend, the Lynx host the Atlanta Dream, opening up their regular season tomorrow at 6 p.m. And the Minnesota Wild men's hockey team are in game three of their best of seven series against the Colorado Avalanche, also tomorrow night at 8:10 p.m. Here's a message. I'm back with weather and more music. It's Jazz 88.
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0: Tonight, showers likely in the wee hours of tomorrow morning between 3 and 5 a.m. with a low around 47 degrees. Tomorrow, a chance of showers in the early morning, cloudy, then gradually clearing with a high near 61. It is currently blue skies, sunshine, perfect weather, around 72 degrees outside. You're listening to the Afternoon Cruise. I'm Yancey. And as Count Basie is getting ready to tell us, it don't mean a thing if it ain't got that...

0: Count Basie plays Duke Ellington. It don't mean a thing if it ain't got that swing. We're moving and grooving on the cruise today. It's Jazz 88. I'm Yancey. Danny Sigelman's got traffic.
1: I like to say it ain't no thing but a chicken wing. incident out there in Brooklyn Center between Highway 100 between 57th Avenue North and Highway 94, the 694 interchange there. You're going to look out for a crash on the right shoulder, causing a little bit of a slowdown in that area. In Blaine, Highway 10 eastbound between 93rd Lane and 35W, a crash on the right shoulder there. Drive time traffic on the 10s. It's Jazz 88. We're live from MnDOT's RTMC.

Sarah Vaughan, Swinging Easy, Pennies from Heaven on that track. Hey, it is May. That means it's Asian American Pacific Islander Appreciation Month, and I want to draw your attention to a trumpeter. His name is Tiger Okoshi. I've got an album here called Color of Soil. It's Tiger Okoshi featuring Kenny Barron, Jay Anderson, Mino Sinelu, and Tank Roberts. And just a bit about Tiger Okoshi, born Toru Okoshi in Ashiya, a small town near Kobe in 1950. Inspired by seeing Louis Armstrong in concert, he began playing the trumpet when he was barely in his teens, going on to study with the legendary Sadao Watanabe. It was Watanabe who told Tiger about Boston's Berklee College of Music, which led the young musician to America to pursue his dream. And he was quickly absorbed, playing with Freddie Hubbard, Sonny Rollins, and Buddy Rich, Gary Burton, all sorts of folks. And here he is on this album, Color of Soil. This tune is called Wings. We all have. Stay tuned.

0: the sounds of Tiger Okoshi on the trumpet. This tune is called Wings. We all have Kenny Barron on piano, Jay Anderson on bass, Mino Sinelu on the percussion, Hank Roberts on cello. I thought that was a beautiful addition. And you're hearing it here on the Afternoon Cruise. I'm Yancey. Danny Sigelman's got traffic.
1: Cello. Hey, Yancey, some of these incidents we've been talking about have been cleared up. There was one in Brooklyn Park there at eastbound 610. The fire trucks and MnDOT trucks taking care of business today and clearing things out for everybody's cruise home. Big event happening in downtown Minneapolis tonight. The Timberwolves take on the San Antonio Spurs for game 3 of the NBA playoffs. Tip off at 8:30. You're going to see some extra traffic in downtown Minneapolis probably right about now. And with the outflow traffic after that game, after the Wolves crush San Antonio around 11 o'clock tonight. Drive time traffic on the 10s, Jazz 88 from MnDOT's RTMC.
0: Hey, Danny, we're going to hear from Thundercat's new tape.
1: Ooh, let's do it.
0: Okay, let's do it.
1: What's it called?
0: It is called Distracted. And the tape actually features like Tame Impala and, and Matt, what is it? Is it Mac Miller, I think? Like some rappers. So it's a very cool collaborative album. But we are just going to hear Thundercat and his pureness and his bassy pureness coming up here. So
1: love it.
0: Check it out. We're going to hear Thundercat, and then we're going to hear from Flea's new album, and then Pino Palladino and Blake Mills for a little electronic experimental set coming up after these messages. Stay tuned.
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3: Be sure you join us Sunday nights at 8 for some really great music on Sinatra and Friends. Frank, Ella, Tony, and a host of other great American songbook singers, along with some of the best bands ever. 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

0: You're listening to the sounds of Flea on the trumpet covering Frank Ocean. This tune, Thinking About You, a classic. Originally on Frank Ocean's Channel Orange, now played on Flea's debut solo album, Honora. And this features Nathaniel Walcott on the string orchestration, Anna Butters on bass. And who do we have on guitar here? Jeff Parker, I know, played a role in that album in general. And before that, we heard from Thundercat, his recent release entitled Distracted, a tune called Candlelight that also featured J.D. Beck and Domi. Domi and J.D. Beck on that tune. A fun album featuring lots of cool cats, and Thundercat is indeed a cool cat himself. You heard it here on the Afternoon Cruise. It's Friday. I'm trying to have some fun. Coming up, Pino Palladino, Blake Mills, some Joel Ross, and more. But first, traffic with Danny Sigelman.
1: Hey, Yancey. Seeing an incident out in Blaine, Highway 10 eastbound between 93rd Road and 35W. Crash on the right shoulder there. 610 westbound crash at the exit ramp to County Road 12 and Noble Parkway. Live from the Regional Transportation Management Center, we are Jazz 88 Traffic.

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music from Joel Ross. This tune is called More. Before that, you heard, yes, from Pino Palladino and Blake Mills, I Laugh in the Mouth of the Lion.

0: It's the afternoon cruise. It is Friday, and Friday is when I am on air the most for the majority of my shift here, and I got to program this just in, our show for new music, recent releases, and fresh ads to Jazz 88's library, and I got to feature an interview that I did with Julia Keefe, director of the Julia Keefe Indigenous Big Band. Their debut album dropped today. It's called Incarnadine. The interview will be available on demand as soon as next week on jazz88.fm. And you can hear it again tomorrow night at 11 p.m. That's when this just in reruns here on Jazz 88. So it's a beautiful interview. It was a beautiful conversation. So inspiring, enriching, and just grounding. And the music is also wonderful. So the next cut after traffic that you'll hear is from this Julia Keefe Indigenous Big Band, the new album, Incarnadine. It is a suite composed by Delbert Anderson, a Diné trumpeter, composer, arranger. We're going to hear from them. And then to close out the 5 o'clock hour in a little bit, another AAPI appreciation moment for Junko Onishi, pianist and composer. Those things are all coming up after traffic with Danny Sigelman.
1: Yeah, looking out in Golden Valley, Highway 7 westbound between 100 and Louisiana Avenue there. Looking at a crash on the right shoulder. Minneapolis 55 westbound, the exit ramp to 94 west, there's a crash. And Roseville 36 westbound between Highway 51 and 35W, crash on the right shoulder there. I'm seeing like three vehicles on site. Hopefully that gets cleared up soon. Live from the Regional Transportation Management Center, it's Jazz 88 traffic.
0: Brand new music from the Julia Keefe Indigenous Big Band up next. This is the DDAT Suite, Movement 1, Narbona.

0: had to do my step touch to this one, the Baltimore Jazz Collective Minor Swing, with Todd Marcus blowing on that bass clarinet, Alex Brown on piano, Chris Fun on bass, Sean Jones on trumpet, Brene Ali tap dancing to that track, Quincy Phillips on drums. Before that, we heard from the Julia Keefe Indigenous Big Band, Narbona, Movement One from the DDAT Suite, off of their brand new debut album, Incarnadine. You're hearing it all here on Jazz 88, and I hope you're moving and grooving and cruising. I know I would have my shades on and top down right now. I'm thinking about Bobby Vandell with his sweet ride. Anyways, I'm getting distracted. Danny, what is going on the roads?
1: Well, you know, traffic's evening out as we speak. No major incidents at the moment. There is a lot of traffic in downtown Minneapolis right now as we prepare for the big Timberwolves game tonight. So they're playing the San Antonio Spurs in Game 3 of the NBA playoffs. Tip off at 8:30. You're going to see traffic in downtown Minneapolis this evening, through about 11 p.m. as that game should be wrapped by then. With a big win, we can cross our fingers. It's Drive Time Traffic on the 10s from Jazz 88. We're live from MnDOT's RTMC.
0: Closing out the 5 o'clock hour with another person of note, player of note, Junko Onishi, with Marcus Belgrave on the trumpet, Rodney Whitaker on bass, Tony Rabison on the drums, and Aichi Hayashi on the sax. Junko Onishi, again, pianist and composer. We've got a tune from her album, the same name as the album title. This is the Piano Quintet Suite here on Jazz 88.

0: You've been hearing the composition, the piano quintet suite from Junko Onishi, featuring Marcus Belgrave on trumpet, Aichi Hayashi on sax, Rodney Whitaker on bass, and Tony Rabison on drums. It is the afternoon cruise. We are just moving and grooving through the afternoon into the evening. The time is now 6 o'clock already. And Danny Sigelman's got traffic.
1: Already, yeah. A few ongoing construction projects happening in the Twin Cities this weekend. 394 eastbound in Minneapolis. The exit ramp to 12th Street North is closed for construction there. 94 westbound has the left lane headed west in between the Lowry Tunnel and Highway 55 with a closure there. And in Roseville and Arden Hills, Snelling Avenue is reduced to one lane of traffic between 694 and Highway 36 for construction work. Drive time traffic on the 10s from Jazz 88. We're live from MnDOT's RTMC.
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2: BBC News with Govinda Gill. Britain's Prime Minister Keir Starmer has suffered a major blow in the biggest electoral test since taking power 2 years ago. His governing Labour Party has lost large numbers of local council seats in England and has been forced from power in Wales for the first time since the National Parliament was set up there 27 years ago. More details from Rob Watson.
3: The old order appears to have crumbled, where you had two parties, Conservative and Labour, utterly dominating British politics for the last 100 years. That would appear to be over, and what we can really see from these results is essentially a very angry and unhappy country where people, whether they're fed up about living standards, fed up about the way the political system works, they're expressing that anger, that unhappiness by deserting the two parties who they blame for the status quo, and branching out and trying other parties of the populist left and the populist right.
2: Ukraine and Russia have agreed to swap 1,000 prisoners of war each as part of a deal that includes a 3-day truce between them, which has come into effect. Russia had called for a temporary ceasefire during annual commemorations to mark the defeat of Nazi Germany in the Second World War. President Trump said the truce was reached at his request. Jonathan Beale is in Kyiv.
4: President Trump says it will mean no kinetic, in other words, no weapons being used by either side for 3 days, and that there'll also be a prisoner swap involving 1,000 prisoners from each country. Now, we don't know if that'll happen within that 3-day period, probably not, but we've seen these prisoner swaps before, we've seen ceasefires before. I think the important thing to say is that, yes, this is significant. It's a shard of light, but it's certainly not a breakthrough in the war.
2: The United States has confirmed it'll facilitate 2 days of intensive talks between Lebanon and Israel next week. It says the two sides will engage in detailed discussions aimed at advancing a comprehensive peace and security agreement. The top court in the U.S. state of Virginia has thrown out an attempt by the Democratic Party to redraw constituency boundaries. The new map would have boosted the Democrats' chances of winning a majority in the U.S. House of Representatives in November. Anthony Zerka reports from Virginia.
5: By a 4-3 vote, the Virginia court struck down the state's new congressional maps on procedural grounds. The state legislature, the majority said, had approved the April voter referendum after the start of early voting in last year's state elections, in violation of Virginia's constitution. The new map would have given Democrats the advantage in 10 of the state's 11 congressional districts, an opportunity to flip 4 seats currently held by Republicans.
2: World News from the BBC.
0: And from the Jazz 88 newsroom, Alabama lawmakers have approved a plan for new U.S. House primaries if courts allow the state to use different congressional districts in this year's elections. Republican Governor Kay Ivey signed the measure into law today, shortly after the legislature approved it. The action came on the same day that the Virginia Supreme Court dealt a major setback to Democrats, overturning a redistricting plan that could have helped them win as many as 4 additional House seats. The Alabama law could set aside the results of the May 19th primaries if courts lift an injunction requiring it to use a map with two districts that have a large black population. In regional news, the Minnesota House passed the health bill by a 69-63 vote. The bill is aimed at restoring accountability to the state's Medicaid program, strengthening oversight protections, and preventing billions of dollars in potential financial penalties for taxpayers. Republicans behind the bill say it restores work requirements and improves eligibility verification for participants to receive the benefits. And an ordinance passed unanimously by the Minneapolis City Council yesterday bans assault weapons, large-capacity magazines, binary triggers, and ghost guns. It also prohibits possession of guns on city-owned property and public places like businesses, event venues, and places of worship, and regulates the storage of firearms. The cities of Minneapolis, St. Paul, and Edina have all passed gun control ordinances in response to the mass shooting at Annunciation Church and School last August. That's news. And in sports tonight, the Twins kick off a three-game series against the Cleveland Guardians at 6:15. The Minnesota Frost are in game four of their series against Montreal again at 7:30 p.m. And the Timberwolves are back at Target Center tonight for game three of their semifinals against the Spurs at 8:30 p.m. Tomorrow, the Lynx host the Atlanta Dream in the WNBA season opener at 6 p.m., and the Minnesota Wild men's hockey team play game three of their best-of-seven series against the Colorado Avalanche, also tomorrow night at 8:10. A couple messages for you. I'm back with weather and then more music. It's Jazz 88.
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0: Tonight, showers are likely, mainly between 3 and 5 a.m. It'll be cloudy with a low around 47 degrees. Tomorrow, chance of showers before 7. It'll be cloudy, then a high near 61. It is currently prime golden hour temperature right now, 71 degrees from where I'm sitting, just a little cloudy, sun shining through. In Twin Cities, you're tuned in to the Afternoon Cruise. I'm Yancey. Beyond the Twin Cities, the state of Minnesota, whether you're out of state, overseas, wherever you are, I'm wishing you well, and I hope you're having a lovely Friday. Paquito de Rivera coming up next, a tune called 50-50 on Jazz 88.

0: Paquito de Rivera from the Pan American Suite live at the Blue Note. This tune is called 50-50. And that's how I spend my time on the cruise. 50-50 music, 50-50 traffic. Danny, what's going on?
1: Man, whoever's playing the bass on that one was just going off,
0: loving it.
1: Looking at an incident in St. Paul, 35E northbound between Maryland Avenue and Wheelock Parkway. There's a crash there on the right shoulder. And some ongoing construction happening this weekend. In Maplewood, South Highway 61 has a lane closed for construction work. And in Roseville and Arden Hills, Snelling Avenue is reduced to one lane of traffic between 694 and Highway 36 for a construction project there. If you're ever in a car crash, MnDOT says stay calm and keep safety first. Drive over to the right shoulder, call 911 and stay in your vehicle with your seatbelt on. Drive time traffic on the 10s from Jazz 88. We're live from MnDOT's RTMC.
0: Y'all know I love some Cecile McLaurin-Salvant. We'll hear from her. Yusuf Days and Chewbacca in the next set. I cannot wait to be a raisin under the sun. That's what we're going to hear up next.

0: Let's face the music and dance. Cecile McLaurin-Salvant from Dreams and Daggers. You heard it here on the Afternoon Cruise. It's time for traffic with Danny Sigelman.
1: Hey, a few construction projects happening in the Twin Cities this weekend. Folks are going to want to look out to take some detours and whatnot. In Minneapolis, 394 eastbound has the exit ramp to 12th Street North closed for construction. And 94 westbound has the left lane headed west in between the Lowry Tunnel and Highway 55 closed. And in Maplewood, South Highway 61 has a lane closed for construction work at Highway 36. Live from the Regional Transportation Management Center, we are Jazz 88 Traffic.
2: Now, a jazz moment. His biggest fans have included Billie Holiday, Ray Charles, Dinah Washington, and Nancy Wilson.
3: I bought some pretty roses and a bottle of wine to have the table ready for my baby to dine.
2: But despite NEA jazz master Jimmy Scott's wide-reaching influence, his career has been a never-ending struggle.
4: I had a rough time because everybody wanted to grab the money. It wasn't about how good they could make your career. It was who's going to get the money.
2: Scott, who sank from enormous popularity in the 1950s to near obscurity for more than 20 years, was taken advantage of time and again. Underpaid for both gigs and recordings.
4: Everybody was telling the same story about what they were going to do, what they could do, and nobody did nothing. I had rent to pay. I had bills to pay. There was times I needed money to survive. But if you ain't getting no money, how can you survive? Simple as that.

0: doors. I worked as a dishwasher, porter, all for survival. I don't feel bad about doing it. I wished I could have done better, yes, and still do.
1: The remarkable Jimmy Scott, who continues to make his comeback after years of near obscurity. This jazz moment was created by the National Endowment for the Arts. I'm Delphio Marcellus.
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0: Shelly Man and His Men Play Checkmate. That's the name of this album. The tune, Cyanide Touch. This features Conte Candoli on trumpet, Richie Kamuka on sax, Russ Freeman on piano, and Chuck Bergafer on the bass. Man, we have just moved and grooved and cruised through the program today. I can't believe we only have 30 minutes left together. We'll do it all over again next week. And I am imploring you, listener, please stay awake till 11 p.m. on Saturday so you can hear my interview with Julia Keefe of the Julia Keefe Indigenous Big Band. I promise it's worth it. I got the approval, the affirmation from Peter Solomon, our resident jazz encyclopedia, so you know it's good. Please check it out. All right, Danny Sigelman, what's going on the roads?
1: Well, a couple construction projects happening this weekend. In Roseville and Arden Hills, Snelling Avenue is reduced to one lane of traffic between 694 and Highway 36. And in Maplewood, South Highway 61 has a lane closed for construction at Highway 36. Big game tonight in downtown Minneapolis with the Timberwolves tip off at 8:30 as they take on the Spurs. Expect outflow traffic from that event around 11 p.m. And in downtown St. Paul, the Frost are playing Montreal with the puck dropping at 7:30 there. Traffic before and after that game at Grand Casino Arena in downtown St. Paul. Drive time traffic on the 10s from Jazz 88. We're live from MnDOT's RTMC.
0: We are going to hear from Christy Daschle in the next track, Invitation, from her album Journey in Black. You're listening to The Afternoon Cruise. I'm Yancey. It's Jazz 88. Stay tuned.

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0: music from Christy Daschle. This tune is called Invitation. We had Alan Johnson on the keys, Romir Mendez on bass, Carol Daschle on the organ on some other tracks, and Shedrick Mitchell on Carol Daschle on drums, Shedrick Mitchell on the organ, Marquise Hill on trumpet. Throughout that album, it's called Journey in Black. You heard it here on the Afternoon Cruise. Coming up, another spotlight for Asian American Pacific Islander Appreciation Month. We're going to hear from Mickey Yamanaka and then Tyreek McDole. That's all after Traffic with Danny Sigelman.
1: Hey, Yancey, a few construction projects happening in the Twin Cities this weekend. In Minneapolis, 394 eastbound has the exit ramp to 12th Street North closed for construction there. 94 westbound in Minneapolis, the left lane headed west in between the Lowry Tunnel and Highway 55 is also closed. And in Roseville and Arden Hills, Snelling Avenue is reduced to one lane of traffic between 694 and Highway 36 for construction work. Live from the Regional Transportation Management Center, we are Jazz 88 Traffic.

0: Tyreek McDowell with those sultry vocals. Won't You Open Up Your Senses from his album, Open Up Your Senses. Before that, we heard from Miki Yamanaka, After the Night. Coming to the close of the afternoon cruise this Friday, I'm Yancey. Danny Sigelman's got traffic.
1: Hey, looking at a few construction projects happening in the Twin Cities this weekend. 394 eastbound has the exit ramp to 12th Street North closed for a construction project there. 94 westbound has the left lane headed west in between the Lowry Tunnel and Highway 55 closed. And in Roseville and Arden Hills, Snelling Avenue is reduced to one lane of traffic between 694 and Highway 36. Drive time traffic on the 10s from Jazz 88. We're live from MnDOT's RTMC.
0: I want to close us out with some high energy Afro beat. We are going to hear one of my favorites from Auntie Balas Afrobeat Orchestra. They're coming out of the East Coast with a variety of diasporic influences. This tune is called Who Is This America Dem Speak Of Today. We won't get to the end of it. It's one of those long tracks, but I implore you to read the lyrics so you can embody the vibe, so you can really get a sense for what they're talking about. This is the final track of tonight's cruise. It's Jazz 88.

0: Auntie Balas Afrobeat Orchestra. Who is this America them speak of today? This is why I love the Afrobeat tradition, the narrative, the storytelling, the reality reflected back in the music. It is music for the moment here on Jazz 88. I'm Yancey, host of the Afternoon Cruise, and I'm wishing you a well-rested, relaxing, exciting, inspiring, interesting, intriguing weekend. We are in the throes of spring. I hope spring has sprung for you. And if it hasn't, that's okay. Wherever you are at, however you're doing, I'm wishing you my best. Be well. I'm out. Leaving y'all with Danny Sigelman for the final traffic report.
1: Thank you, Yancey. You have a great evening and weekend. A couple events happening in Minneapolis and St. Paul. The Timberwolves take on the Spurs in downtown Minneapolis at Target Center. Tip off at 8:30. You're going to see some outflow traffic from that event around 11 p.m. And the Frost play Montreal at Grand Casino Arena in downtown St. Paul. The puck drops at 7:30. Outflow traffic around 10. Live from the Regional Transportation Management Center, it's Jazz 88 Traffic.
2: 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And if you're like me, you like to shake things up a little bit and throw a little spice into your jazz. I'm talking a little bit of funk, a little bit of soul, maybe some blues, maybe a little fusion. 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